0: million women and girls around the world are in need of basic assistance and protection. But the aid organizations that are meant to help them are running out of money because of aid cuts from the U.S. and other countries. NPR's Fatima Tanis has more.
1: UN researchers surveyed hundreds of organizations serving women and girls in 52 countries, many of them in crisis. Since the Trump administration's aid cuts in 2025, the report says women who live in remote areas or unstable environments have seen a decrease in basic services like education, health, food, and water. Many of the groups reported that women and girls also face sharp increases in mental health distress, school dropouts, gender-based violence, and forced marriages. At the same time, aid groups say severe budget shortfalls have led to major layoffs within their organizations and impending closures. Fatma Tanis, NPR News.
0: Spain has joined France by winning its quarterfinal match and has advanced to the Final Four in the World Cup. Steve Futterman has more.
2: Spain, which was one of the pre-World Cup favorites, is on its way to the semifinals after a 2-1 win over Belgium. Spain jumped out to a 1-0 lead in the 30th minute. Then 11 minutes later, Belgium scored. It was the first goal allowed by Spain in this entire World Cup. It looked like the match would go into extra time, but in the 88th minute, on a rebound shot, Mikel Merino put the ball in the net for Spain. Spain beats Belgium. Next for the Spanish team, a semifinal matchup next Tuesday in Dallas against France. For NPR News, I'm Steve Futterman at the World Cup in Los Angeles.
0: In Washington, crews are draining the Lincoln Memorial's reflecting pool again after President Trump's problem-plagued renovation effort that left the pool filled with algae and pieces of the new liner appeared to be peeling from the bottom. Trump blames the peeling on vandals. Critics say it's from shoddy repair work. Officials say this draining was planned. You're listening to NPR News. The president of PEN America, the free speech advocacy organization, has resigned from his post 7 months into the job. NPR's Anastasia Siulkis reports he quit in response to an article published by PEN about Israeli and Jewish writers who say that their work is being boycotted.
3: The novelist Dinah Mengestu was elected the president of PEN America in December. He told the New York Times he had resigned partly due to an article PEN America published about Israeli and Jewish authors who say they are being isolated and excluded since the October 7th attacks and the war in Gaza. Within the story, PEN America outlined its objections to cultural and academic boycotts. According to the Times, Mengestu said it was part of a larger trend at PEN America of what he called, quote, defending some rights while not defending others. PEN America told the Times they, quote, respect that he's made a decision he believes in. Anastasia Tsilkas, NPR News, New York.
0: In Britain, police have arrested a man in his 20s in connection with the death of a former lawmaker. Anne Widdecombe was a conservative politician who was found dead in her home today. The 78-year-old served in Parliament for more than 20 years. She was also a recent spokesperson for the right-wing anti-immigration party, and she opposed abortions and LGBTQ rights. She found a new fame after leaving office, appearing on popular TV shows. There's no word on a motive, but police say they don't believe it was terrorism. I'm Janine Herbst, and you're listening to NPR News from Washington.
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0: 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Tell me I'm a sound. Tell me I'm a sound. I'm loud and clear. Boom! This is Warrior King, the Black Emperor. 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So keep in tune. Don't move the dial. Rastafari.
2: 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Thank you. Thank you. Thank you.

0: I'm gonna shine my light, shine it bright, much better than a flashlight. I am Warrior King. 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

0: 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Tell me I'm a sound. Tell me I'm a sound. I'm loud and clear. Boom! This is Warrior King, the Black Emperor. 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Rastafari.
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1: Hey, girl. Come inside. Oh, you're not gonna stay? Okay, well, look, I know things have been hard between you and me.

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1: Live from NPR News in Washington, I'm Janine Herbst. President Trump says he won't sign bipartisan legislation designed to lower housing costs. NPR's Franco Ordonez reports Trump's withholding his signature to protest the Senate's failure to pass his sweeping elections bill.
2: President Trump has pushed Republican leaders to press harder to pass his election overhaul, the Save America Act, but the controversial bill doesn't have the votes to pass. The president made his announcement on the housing bill online and expressed his frustration in an angry post, calling Republicans dumb for allowing what he described as a horrible calamity to happen to the party. The move is likely to increase friction between Trump and Republican lawmakers who have been clamoring for any legislative accomplishment to be able to take back to voters ahead of the midterms. But the bill is still likely to become law automatically over the weekend, unless Trump vetoes it. Franco Ordonez, NPR News, the White House.
1: Thousands of Haitian and Syrian immigrants with temporary protected status are losing their U.S. work permits. This after the Supreme Court last month ruled the Trump administration can terminate the designations. For member station WYSO, Catherine Mobley has more.
3: An estimated 15,000 Haitian immigrants live in Springfield, Ohio. Those who came into the U.S. under TPS no longer have that protection. This also means they no longer have a valid work permit and driver's license connected with that TPS. Rose Thalmer Joseph is with the Springfield Haitian Support Center. She says people are anxious.
4: They're asking what they are going to do, or they will be able to feed their family if they don't have any work permit. We don't have the answer.
3: Meanwhile, the Department of Homeland Security is offering $2,600 and a free flight home to those willing to self-deport. They can access it on the CBP Home Mobile app. For NPR News, I'm Catherine Mobley.
1: European Union officials are demanding Meta make changes to the so-called addictive design of Facebook and Instagram. NPR's Bobby Allen reports the regulators say features of the social media apps violate EU law.
5: European officials are focusing on things like infinite scroll, autoplay, push notifications, and how the algorithm works on the social media apps. After a two-year probe, EU investigators say those features are designed to hook users, and they have to be scrapped or drastically changed or risk hefty fines. EU law allows for penalties of up to 6% of a tech company's global revenue. Meta intends to fight the changes, saying in a statement that the EU is not considering the steps Meta has taken to protect teens. In its findings, EU regulators wrote that features like autoplay and hyper-personalized recommendations, quote, fuel the user's urge to keep scrolling and shift the brain into autopilot mode. Bobby Allen, NPR News.
1: And you're listening to NPR News from Washington. In Nigeria, dozens of school children and teachers who were abducted by gunmen from a school almost 2 months ago have been freed. Authorities say the group were rescued following an operation by security operatives. NPR's Jewel Bright has more.
6: A spokesperson for Nigeria's president says the children and their teachers were rescued by security operatives following an operation that left several of their abductors dead. Details of the operation have not been released, but authorities say 8 kidnappers were arrested. A total of 39 school children, aged between 4 and 16, and 7 teachers were taken during the abduction in May, and at least one teacher died in captivity. The abduction sparked anger across Nigeria and led to several protests and strike actions by teachers across the country. School abductions for ransom have become commonplace across Nigeria in recent years, amid a worsening security crisis in the country. Jewel Bright, NPR News, Lagos.
1: A fast-moving wildfire in Spain has left at least 12 people dead, around 24 missing. Officials in Andalusia say the remote terrain and the lack of access for heavy machinery are making it tough for firefighters. 16 aircraft are being used to help battle the blaze, dropping water. Wall Street higher by the closing bell. The Dow was up 149 points. That's up about 0.3%. The Nasdaq gained 74 points. The S&P 500 up 31. I'm Janine Herbst, NPR News in Washington.
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2: My name is Deanna Monet Alexander. I had a Hyundai Sonata 2013 hybrid. My fondest memory of my car, there are a lot of different memories, but I would say the first memory or the best memory would be getting that car. That was my very first car. So my first road trip, 10 hours to go see my twin sister in Daytona Beach. I think that was my favorite memory.
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1: Live from NPR News in Washington, I'm Janine Herbst. Starting at midnight, a massive bipartisan housing bill is set to become law. That's despite President Trump saying earlier today he wouldn't sign it out of protest. NPR's Stephen Bisaha has more.
2: This housing bill is about bringing housing costs down by making it easier for developers to build more homes. It overhauls regulations, incentivizes banks to invest more in housing, and prohibits investors from buying more than 350 homes. But in a social media post today, Trump said he would not sign the bill because Congress had not first passed a voting overhaul measure. But a bill can become a law without a presidential signature. Once a president receives a bill from Congress, he has 10 days to sign or veto the measure, or becomes law automatically. So long as Trump doesn't veto the bill before midnight, the largest housing bill in decades will become law. Stephen Bisaha, NPR News.
1: Proposed changes to the Office of Management and Budget could give bureaucrats the power to deny or cancel grants that are so-called anti-American or don't align with the president's agenda. Bianca Garcia has more.
3: Here in Massachusetts, research and development is a cornerstone of the economy. Scientists have said without reliable grants, industry, innovation, and the next generation of scientists will suffer. Nancy Krieger is a professor of social epidemiology at the Harvard T.H. Chan School of Public Health. She's been encouraging her community to leave comments on the proposed rule before the deadline on Monday.
4: Once the comments are in, people in Congress can speak up even more about what their concerns are about the rule. So it's really important that people hear from their constituents, that the members of Congress, both Senate and House.
3: The Office of Management and Budget must respond to all substantial comments before finalizing the rule in October. For NPR News, I'm Bianca Garcia in Boston.
1: Government and health workers responding to the Ebola outbreak in eastern Congo say they haven't been paid and they're walking off the job in protest. More than 600 people have died in the outbreak, according to the country's health ministry. NPR's Duri Buscarin has more.
5: The hardest hit area in this outbreak is Bunia in the Ituri province. Onesphore Bengenza is the Ebola response team leader for Mercy Corps there. He says the strike is concentrated among government employees working in disease surveillance and people who handle bodies for burial. But most are still working while they negotiate with Congo's government.
6: Those are people who are in front.
5: If they can't make a deal, Bengenza says, the outbreak could spread out of control. He fears more people would lose their lives as a result. The World Health Organization says 4 out of 5 new Ebola cases in the DRC have no known link to an existing patient, a sign that the true scale of the outbreak is already larger than the official numbers suggest. Duri Buscarin, NPR News, Washington.
1: Wall Street higher by the closing bell. 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The Trump administration is making a big shift in how the Endangered Species Act will be implemented and enforced by rescinding what it calls an outdated definition of the word harm. NPR's Ari Daniel has more.
7: For decades, federal agencies have defined harm broadly to encompass the alteration or degradation of habitats, actions that might interfere with an organism's feeding or reproduction, say. But the Department of the Interior has just narrowed its interpretation of the word, saying that harm refers only to the direct injury or killing of a member of an endangered species. Secretary Doug Burgum says, quote, "This action restores common sense, respects private property, provides much-needed certainty for landowners, and follows the statute Congress actually passed." But environmental groups worry the move could destroy wild places that endangered species depend on, undermining the protections that have helped sustain them. Ari Daniel, NPR News.
1: President Trump ousted remaining members of the Federal Bipartisan Election Assistance Commission, who resisted his efforts to require would-be voters to prove U.S. citizenship before being allowed to cast a ballot. The commission distributes federal grants to states, overseeing the testing of voting systems, and maintains the National Voter Registration Form. It's Trump's latest effort to expand White House influence over elections, and it comes after a recent Supreme Court ruling giving the president new authority to fire members of independent agency boards. I'm Janine Herbst, NPR News, in Washington.
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0: 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Hi, I'm Jordan Marie, and every day I'm bringing you that perfect mix of smooth jazz. We kick off the week with New Music Monday, brand new sounds from your favorite national and indie artists. On Tuesday, I'm bringing you the top 25 songs that are charting right now. Need a lift? 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Then we roll into Throwback Thursday with those timeless classics. And wrap it up with Freedom Friday, jazz from around the world and back home again. 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

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Just like the dark and the night, it's always gonna come to light. 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

I said, do you feel like helping me sing this song, y'all? If you do, let me have a yeah. Let me have a yeah. This is what I want you to do. 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

0: week and weekend of July. Welcome to Blues Having to Sit Down with me, Rosine Bailey. I am the man with no problems because I am the happiest man in America. This is your weekly stop for the best in old school blues and new school southern soul. Tori Nicole is here as usual. How are you this week, Miss Tori?
1: I'm cool, Granddad. What's up this week?
0: Not only will we have the best in old school blues and new school southern soul, but we'll have an R&B artist dropping by.
2: It's looking good, actually. There are some talented youngsters coming along. And it's not just in hip-hop and rap.
0: That's the legend William Bell. And looking inside the blues with the bottom of the hour Fast Track Blues Soundbite, we'll hear from the legend. And along with the legend, we'll have a few blues views and tidbits of news and information on blues and southern soul throughout the show.
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0: I am ready. Tori Nicole is ready. This first hour of Blues Time in the City, we'll hear from Karen, Tyrone, B.B., Milton, Sir Charles, and many other super southern soul and blues artists. The late, great Bob Steele is kicking BTIC off this week with, "Hey, Lady, Your Dress Is Too Short." He made the transition not long ago. Rest in peace, Mr. Steele.

0: see Bailey Baby Weekly Blues, and Roger Rogin Bailey.
1: Ladies and gentlemen, introducing tonight, the Stillwater Blues Band. Come on, guitar man.

with Grown Woman. And before Karen, we heard from Bob Steele, who kicked the show off with Your Dress Is Too Short. We do have the infamous Blues Word of the Week coming up, and we have the Blues Email of the Week. All of that is coming up at 40 and 45 past this first hour. This is TD on Blues Time in the City and Blues Time in the City.

0: segment is today with me, Regina Bailey. We just heard from TD Tyrone Davis. He did Give It Up, Turn It Loose. And in the background are the Barkays with our sophisticated background blues music for presentation this week. This is Soul Finger. Looking inside the blues with the bottom of the hour fast track blues soundbite.
1: It's looking good, actually. There are some talented youngsters coming along, and it's not just in hip-hop and rap.
0: There's the legend, William Bell. He has the bottom of the hour fast track blues soundbite. Got a Blue 70 City trivia question for you about the legend. The legend did a little dabbling in the movies once upon a time, and guess who he had a big scene with? And yes, I know. And you will know at the bottom of this first hour. 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We're right here each and every week on this station at this time. 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That's R-O-J-E-N-E Blues. Our Facebook page is Blues Time in the City. Gram and thread us at The Blues. That's T-H-E-T-H-E Blues. And you can always hit us up on the Blues Hotline at 404-826-2583.

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0: That's Mimi, along with a special guest, kicking off the Juke Joint Jukebox Blues set. And before the hour's out, we'll have some Valerie, some Milton, some DJ Jim Bite, some D, and some Sir Charles. It's the Bailey Baby on Blues Time in the City and BluesTimeInTheCity.com.
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3: Born Gertrude Pridgett, April 26, 1886. Ma Rainey was one of the earliest known American professional blues singers and one of the first generation of such singers to record. She was billed as the mother of the blues. She began performing as a young teenager and performed under the name Ma Rainey after she and Will Rainey married in 1904. Known for her very powerful vocal abilities, energetic disposition, majestic phrasing, and a moaning style of singing similar to folk tradition, Ma Rainey recorded with Louis Armstrong, in addition to touring and recording with the Georgia Jazz Band. Her powerful voice was never adequately captured on her records. However, her qualities are present and most evident in her early recordings, Bo Weevil Blues and Moonshine Blues. This has been another moment in blues history, presented by Just Blues Music Foundation.
4: Blues is calling my name.
5: Hi, this is Miss Norman, and I'm calling from Martinsville, Virginia. You are on the one.
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0: We're back with more Blues Time in the City. Absolutely positively the best in old school blues and new school Southern soul. The legend himself, William Bell, is talking at the bottom of the hour. He has the bottom of the hour fast track blues soundbite. Performing on stage on the top of the hour, 5 minute mini blues concert live. That's Denise LaSalle, the opening act on the top of the hour, 5 minute mini blues concert live. And the headliner is none other than Millie Jackson. They each are performing one of their past performances on the top of the hour, 5 minute mini blues concert live. Their birthdays are next week, so we're showing these special ladies some birthday love. It's the second set of our one of BTIC, and it's time for the Juke Joint Jukebox Blues set. We got Valerie and Milton waiting in the Juke Joint. B.B. King, along with Jimmy Smith, they are kicking off the Juke Joint Jukebox Blues set with 3 O'Clock Blues. If it's the Bailey Baby, it's got to be the blues, and it's BluesTimeInTheCity.com will be the happiest man in America on the little BTIC Bailey Baby Weekly.

0: apart.
1: You're rolling with the wrong blues time in the city. We heard from B.B. King and Jimmy Smith. They kicked off the jukebox blues set with 3 o'clock blues. Then we had some Valerie Wellington, the late great Valerie Wellington, out of Chicago, A Fool for You. And wrapping up the jukebox blues set this week is Lil Milton. The juke joint is calling me. It's as simple as singing the blues to find out the music we're playing here on Blues Time in the City. And we play some great music here. 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There you'll find it. All the titles we're playing on the show today. Coming up in just a few, we got the disgustingly horrible, wildly hated, yet somehow witty and funny blues word of the week. And the blues email of the week is from a listener that says, it's really rough out here, but I'm trying to hold on. Hey, you can do this. Coming up right now, we're looking inside the blues with the legend, William Bale.
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1: Looking inside the blues this weekend, at the bottom of the hour fast track blues soundbite, the legend himself, William Bell. William Bell probably knows more about writing and producing music than anyone alive. And after his production of the documentary of Take Me to the River, Working with Kids, I asked William, what is the future talent pool looking like with the kids coming up in music?
3: It's looking good, actually. There are some talented youngsters coming along, and it's not just in hip-hop and rap. It's all across the genres of music. I mean, you've got some young 10-year-old musicians out there who will blow you away, so to speak, with their instruments and everything. It's like when you meet these kids, it's like they've reincarnated. They've been here before. And I love working with kids because that's the future, you know, and that's the generations to come. And if they like something that you do, or you can teach them how to do something that they can realize their dreams, it's rewarding to me. That's why in Take Me to the River, we worked with all of the different facets and cross rappers with blues singers and soul singers and all of that, like Lil Peanut with Otis Clay and Bobby Bland and all that stuff. But it's just the times that we're living in, and every generation creates some catastrophe or something that we got to deal with. That's life. And we found that out, and a lot of the rappers had never worked like Frazier Boy and Al Capone. They had never worked with live musicians before. And it was just amazing to see the looks on stage on their faces when they got live musicians, horns and rhythm sections and then backup singers playing behind them. It gave them more energy, a lot of freedom than working with tracks.
1: Wow, he was talking 10-year-old musicians doing jazz, blues, gospel, and hip-hop. The future looks very bright, and as he says, stories across generations. That is cool. And the answer to the Blues Time in the City trivia question for you about William Bell. William did a little bit of acting in his career. He made a film with one great action actor. Who was that actor?
3: Me and Samuel was in a movie called Together for Days.
1: Get out of here. I didn't know that.
3: Yeah, so part of it was filmed in underground Atlanta. Part of it filmed in and around Atlanta. And some of my stuff was left on the cutting editing room floor, but I was in it in a couple of scenes.
1: Samuel!

It is time for the blues word of the week. Words that originated with your mama, your daddy, your grandmama, your granddaddy, your uncle, your aunt, or even you. Yes, even you, in a casual, innocent, everyday conversation. Now, the blues word of the week is palpate. Now, palpate means to pulsate rapidly. Emotions are running high. Exertion from a sudden and or extreme action. To flutter to a high degree. To tremble and quiver. Now let's use palpate in a sentence. That thing scared me so bad, it made my heart palpate like never before. Palpate. The blues word of the week. Tune in next week for the blues word of the week. I promise to strangle a participle, split a verb, interrupt an interrogative, execute an exclamation, be nice to a noun, or even understand a simple subject. Hey, Greg.

with the roll on Blues Time in the City. We heard from the legend, William Bell. He had the Fast Track Blues sound bite. He did New Lease on Life. Then we had some DJ Jim Bite. Too old to

0: and ain't got nobody. Gotta send a shout out to all the on-air radio personalities out there. Yeah, we got something from them. They want a shout out, especially the ones doing morning drive. They have to get up early in the morning, hit the air on time, sounding happy so you can put a smile on your face. They give us news, weather, traffic, and good music. Thanks to all the on-air radio personalities, morning drive, afternoon drive, whatever. Thank you for what you do. I know you listen to this station every morning. Kicking off the second hour with the top of the hour 5 Minute Blues Concert Live, we got the birthday girls, Denise LaSalle and Millie Jackson. This is going to be good. Also in the second hour, we got more of the absolute best in old school blues and new school Southern Soul, along with other tidbits of information on blues and Southern Soul. And we'll have some Bailey Baby birthday shout-outs. We'll shout out those of Bailey Baby birthdays in about 1 hour from right now. Stay tuned for that.
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0: 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This is where they hand me an email, and I try to find a blues or Southern Soul song to fit the needs or solve the problems of the particular emailer, or just comment on the email. Remember, I am not a professional anything, and whatever you hear from this email or whatever I say on this show, well, info ain't worth a quarter. It's useless. I might say anything. And the email will be slightly embellished for entertainment purposes and effect. The email is from a listener in Winston-Salem, and it reads, Rugene. It's Rugene, listener, not Rugene. Rugene, I love listening to your program because it brings a smile to my face. Over the last few years, I haven't had much to smile about because things are going so wrong for me. My husband is not with me anymore because I simply stopped refusing to go through the madness with him. Because of the COVID situation, I'm still unemployed and can't seem to find work. When I do find work, it doesn't last long because I have to take care of my 6 and 9-year-olds. I don't know exactly what to do, but I'm holding on day by day. When I think things are getting brighter, something happens. It seems endless. I'm writing all of this to you because I love listening to you and the emails you read, and I don't have anyone to communicate with. Sometimes all I want to do is just go in a room and cry, but I have my kids, and I have to keep them and me going. Thank you for looking at my email. I'm not asking anyone for anything, just want to get it out. If you can you play something just for me? A listener in Winston-Salem, North Carolina. Thanks for sharing, listener from Winston-Salem. Trust me, you are not alone in this situation. Things happen to all of us. I'm not a professional at this, as I always say, neither am I qualified. But I do see a bright side to this, the kids. Keep looking at the kids, and believe me, they will make and continue to make things brighter for you. You will come out of this much stronger than you can ever imagine. Just stay strong. And there's nothing wrong with what you want to do. Go in a room and cry. We all have been there, and it's okay for you to do it. You will find that after that good cry, I'm talking about the kind where the stuff come out of your nose and you sling it everywhere, you will find yourself in a better frame of mind and ready to tackle anything because you got those kids and you got this. After all, who do you love? Your kids and yourself. I found this song for you by John Baptiste called Cry. After you listen to this song, wipe the tears away and go out there and kick some you-know-what because you got it. Things will get much better for you because you love those kids and you love yourself. And you can communicate with me.

0: With the Rome Blues time in the city, we heard from John Baptiste for the emailer. Hey, hang in there. You got this. He did cry. Then we have some Gina Brown. I'm a lady, not a hoochie mama. And wrapping up the first half of Blue Slam in the City is Sir Charles Jones. Pour me a drink. Just a little water do for me. Thank you.
1: 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But coming up next is the top of the hour 5-Minute Mini Blues Concert Live.
0: And performing on stage on the top of the hour 5-Minute Mini Blues Concert Live, the birthday girls, the late great Dinesh LaSalle live in Montreux, and Millie Jackson live in L.A., both of their birthdays fall in July. Hour number two is coming up next, so stay with us. If it's the Bailey, baby, it's got to be the blues. That's bluestimeinthecity.com with me, the happiest man in America, Rogene Bailey.
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2: It's the top of hour two of Blues Time in the City, and it's time for the top of the hour five Mini Blues Concert Live. This week, we're presenting two, yes, two powerful ladies of the blues, R&B, and Southern Soul, Millie Jackson and Denise LaSalle. Millie's birthday is July the 15th, and the late Denise LaSalle's birthday falls on July 16th. Denise LaSalle is our opening act, and this BCD was recorded at the Casino de Festival in Montreux, Switzerland. It took place July 13th of 1989 as part of the Malico Records European Tour. This tour took them to Paris, London, and Montreux. And it included Bobby Blue Bland, Stan Mosley, Johnny Taylor, and of course, Denise LaSalle. This was one of those instances where the Europeans were not quite used to R&B and blues as this particular group presented it. But the acceptance was phenomenal, even though Denise had to tone it down real quick. I bet they had a big birthday bash there, since it was around her birthday. Unfortunately, Denise made the transition on January 8th of 2018. Denise LaSalle is our opening act this weekend. Our headliner is Millie Jackson. Yes, Millie Jackson. This concert was done in L.A. in 1978, and Millie informed me and others, and she's been doing it over the years, that she has done live concerts without using foul language, and we can play on the radio. Well, on this one, she didn't cuss. She almost cussed, but we took care of it. So, since her birthday is the 15th, Millie is our headliner this weekend on the Top of the Hour 5 Mini Blues Concert Live from L.A. So without further blues ado, put your hands together as we bring to the stage for the Top of the Hour 5 Mini Blues Concert Live two birthday girls. Millie Jackson live from L.A., our headliner. But first, Denise LaSalle live from Montreux, our opening.

0: and Eve Jackson, our headliner this week on the Top of the Hour 5 Minute Mini Blues Concert Live, and the late great Denise LaSalle was the opening act. We did that because Denise's birthday falls on July the 16th, and Minnie's birthday falls on July the 15th. What a way to show much love for two of the greatest women to ever do it. Denise LaSalle and Millie Jackson, our Top of the Hour 5 Minute Blues Concert Live. Coming up, we have visited the Southern Soul Download Lounge, and at the bottom of the hour, we got the Lowdown Dirty Lied Rotten Cheating Blues Song of the Week. More blues coming at you. This is Marvin. It's the Bailey Baby on Blues Time in the City and BluesTimeInTheCity.com.
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0: You're listening to Blues Time in the City. We just heard from Marvin Cease. He did I Gotta Clean Up Where I Messed Up. And in the background are the Bacchaes with our sophisticated background blues musical presentation this week. This is Soul Finger. Blues Slayer celebrating birthdays of this weekend and next week. Whether he are gone on or Clyde Barnhart, Irvin Big Daddy Rucker, Robert Lee Smokey Wilson, Sammy Lawhorn, Robert Big Rob Smith, Long John Hunter, Henry Rubberlegs Williams, Robert Washboard Sam Brown, Willie Cobbs, Luke the House Rocker Johnson, Steve James, Millie Jackson, who you heard at the top of the hour, Richard Ken Hacksaw Horney, Sullivan Sonny Blair Jackson, Middle Walter James, Denise LaSalle, who you heard at the top of the hour also, William Bell, Margie Evans, Peppermint Harris, and this lady is also celebrating her birthday.
1: Oh my, I'm the baby girl of seven marvelous singers, and everything, pretty much everything I do and I know and have learned came from my family. They are my true inspiration, my first inspiration.
0: That's Francine Reed talking about the singing family. Francine's birthday is July the 11th. Happy birthday, Francine Reed. We'll shout out your birthday on the Bailey Birthday Blues Bash coming up in about 30 minutes from right now to get on the Bailey Baby Blues Bash list like my buddy in New York, Clem Richardson, Dudley the Dud Ross, Gloria Payne, and Sarah Rogers did. You got to get the birthday info in at least 2 weeks prior to your actual birthday so we can read it in a timely manner. Here's how. We are on X at Rojene Blues. That's R-O-J-E-N-E Blues. Like us on Facebook at Blues Time in the City. Gram and thread us at The Blues. That's T-H-E-T-H-E Blues. And you can always hit us up on the Blues Hotline at 404-826-BLUES. 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
0: That's Mel. He's relaxing in the Southern Soul Download Lounge. And before we end the show, we'll have some Shavana, some Avail, some Narvel, and we'll get in the last set mini blues mix for this week. It's the Bailey Baby on Blues Time in the City and BluesTimeInTheCity.com.
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5: Born Gertrude Pridgett, April 26, 1886. Ma Rainey was one of the earliest known American professional blues singers and one of the first generation of such singers to record. She was billed as the mother of the blues. She began performing as a young teenager and performed under the name Ma Rainey after she and Will Rainey married in 1904. Known for her very powerful vocal abilities, energetic disposition, majestic phrasing, and a moaning style of singing similar to folk tradition, Ma Rainey recorded with Louis Armstrong, in addition to touring and recording with the Georgia Jazz Band. Her powerful voice was never adequately captured on her records. However, her qualities are present and most evident in her early recordings, Bo Weevil Blues and Moonshine Blues.
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0: And we're back for more Blues Time in the City. Absolutely positivity, the best in old school blues and new school Southern soul. At the bottom of the hour, the low-down, dirty, loud, rotten, cheating blues song of the week is done for us this week by the birthday girl, the late, great Denise LaSalle. Her birthday is on the 16th. Great cheating blues song, if that makes any sense. It's the second set of the second album of BTIC, and it's time to take a peek in the Southern Soul Download Lounge. Shavana and Avail are waiting in the lounge. Kicking out the Southern Soul Download Lounge set this week is the late great Mel Waiters. Got my ice chest, and it's full too. If it's the Bailey Baby, it's got to be the blues. It's BluesTimeInTheCity.com with me, the happiest man in America.

0: You're rolling with the wrong blues time in the city. Male Waiters kicked off the Southern Soul Download Peaking set with Ice Chest. Then we had some Shabana Adams, Good Man. And wrapping up the Southern Soul Download Peaking set this week is Avail Hollywood. Do your little dance. I kind of like that. I'm doing my little dance. It is so easy to find out the music we're playing here on Blues Time in the City, and we really play some great music here. 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Just search Blues Time. Coming up in just a few, we got the cheating blues song of the week. We got the funny blues song of the week. We got the Bailey birthday shout-outs on the Bailey birthday blues bash. And we'll have more of the absolute best in old school blues and new school southern soul.
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0: time for the lowdown, dirty, lying, rotten, cheating, blue song of the week. Hey, Granddad, who's got the honor this weekend?
1: The Peter Pumpkin Cheetah honor this weekend, Attorney Nicole, goes to the late, great Denise LaSalle, the birthday girl. Her birthday is the 16th. This is Right.

0: back in the day, way back to 1956, wow, with some Fats Domino. Wow. He did Blueberry Hill. Oh, that song didn't become an international hit until Fats did it, even though multiple artists recorded it, beginning way back in 1940. You go, Fats. And this is Cool Ricky Blues with the funny blues song of the week, the true blues song of the week. This is Yo Babies. They just too much for me. Hey, if you take the woman, you got to take the babies. I'm just saying. Gotta send a shout out to all the on-air radio personalities out there. Yeah, we got something from them. They want a shout out. Especially the ones doing morning drive. They have to get up early in the morning, hit the air on time, sounding happy, so you can put a smile on your face. They give us news, weather, traffic, and good music. Thanks to all the on-air radio personalities, morning drive, afternoon drive, whatever. Thank you for what you do. I know you listen to this station every morning. Coming up, it's the Bailey Birthday Shoutouts on the Bailey Birthday Blues Bash.
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0: If you're not on the Bailey Baby Birthday Blues Bears list this week, don't concern yourself. After all, it's your birthday, and you know it. Enjoy your birthday and enjoy yourself. Celebrating birthdays this weekend and this week, my partner Clem Richardson, Dudley the Dud Ross, Gloria Payne, Sarah Rogers, Golden Smitty Smith, Paul DeMarc, Andrew Andy Watson, Bobby Latham, Patricia Pat Rowland, Ursula Miss U Anderson, Raymond Dees, Tyrell Turner, and Marsha Brown. And we have an old fogey alert, and I do say that with much love and respect. Mrs. Lonnie Ruth Blackman will celebrate 100 trips around the sun on July the 13th. Happy birthday, Mrs. Blackman. You old good-looking fogey, you.
1: Happy anniversary, baby.
0: And celebrating their anniversaries are Theo, Theotis, and Linda Ely. They are celebrating 35 years of marital bliss on July the 16th. And Marion and Latasha Jefferson are celebrating 40 years of marital bliss on July the 15th. Happy anniversary to the happy couples. Want to get your birthday anniversary or an old fogey on the Celebration Blues Bears list? 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Tweet me at Rojine Blues. That's R-O-J-E-N-E Blues. 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And let me know when your birthday, your anniversary, or your special celebration is. One more thing. Make it at least 2 weeks prior to your special celebration so we can get it in a timely manner. More blues coming at you. Let's get in the BTIC Last Set Mini Blues Mix for this week. We got George, Malachi, and Kim in the mini mix. LJ Eccles is kicking off the mix with Blind, Cripple, and Crazy.
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0: from King George, Lil' Kim, King Malachi, and this is Nephew Jones wrapping up Blues Time in the City for another great week of the best in old school blues, the new school sounds and soul. This is My Type of Carrying On. 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
0: That's all the time Tori and I have for Blues Time in the City this second week and weekend of July. We have certainly enjoyed bringing these blues to you. We shall return next week with

0: Eugene Nabele, the happiest man in America. Remember me and remember this. If it were easy, everybody would be doing it. Really great show, gang. Give yourselves a huge round of applause. Come on, Tori, let's get out of here. Say goodbye to the blues and Southern soul lovers.
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2: Thanks for joining me on the show today. Here's what's coming up in the CD Spotlight, Taj Mahal. It's called Savoy. He's been wanting to do this project for a long time, featuring some of the great classics from the American Songbook. Except for like one tune, you would likely have heard all the other tunes on this project at one time or another at the Savoy Ballroom in Harlem during the long run between 1926 to 1958. This is a Taj album like no other. That kicks off the second hour on Jazz Variations. We'll also get to tracks from Robin Ford and Bill Evans, their latest release called Common Ground, new music from Jennifer Hartswick, and more. 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

Jazz variations like nothing else. Brand new from Robin Ford with Bill Evans. A song called Common Ground. Native Vibe with Satiated. We heard Quinn DeVoe and the California Honey Drops doing Take You Back. And starting the show today, Cyrus Chestnut, Brother with the Mint Green Vine. I'm Tonia King. How are you today? Thanks so much for joining me. 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The CD Spotlight comes up in the second hour on Jazz Variations.

Jazz variations like nothing else. Brand new music from Jennifer Hartswick. That's Two-Way Mirror from her new release called Something in the Water. Christian McBride joining her on this project and really involved a lot with the production of this new project from Jennifer Hartswick. We also heard Pizant Brothers and the Beaufort Express with You've Gotta Do Your Best. Judith Owen, her latest. We heard Fine Brown Frame and a classic from Joe Sample and the Soul Committee with Viva Defunk. And that's what we're all about, is bringing you a wide variety of music, jazz, funk, soul, R&B from all around the globe. And if there's something you'd like to hear on the show, we'd love to know about it. Visit our Facebook page, follow us on Instagram, or stop by the website at any time. A lot more jazz just ahead. I hope you'll stay with us on Jazz Variations.

Jazz variations like nothing else. Bruce Hornsby and Sneaking Up on Boo Radley. We heard Keb Mo with the Walkin' Blues and Olu Dara with Masamba. You're tuned into Jazz Variations. I'm Tonia King, and thanks so much for joining us. We're going to keep the groove going with brand new music from Derek Purcell on Jazz Variations.

Jazz variations like nothing else. There is a classic taking you way back with Sly and the Family Stone, and If You Want Me to Stay. Before that, blues artist Derek Prosell. With a new release from him, we heard Skin in the Game. Thanks so much for tuning in and joining us. I want to remind you, you can reach out anytime on Instagram, on Facebook, and right at our website. You can listen with Alexa, and we've got lots of great new music coming your way. I hope you'll stay with us. The CD Spotlight is coming up next on Jazz Variations.

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1: It's time for the CD Spotlight on Jazz Variations. I'm Tonia King. Thanks so much for tuning in. Today, opening up the release from Taj Mahal. It's called Savoy. It's a loving throwback to the sounds of the swing jazz big band era. It's titled as a tribute to Harlem's Savoy Ballroom, where the music composed by the likes of Duke Ellington, Louis Jordan, George Gershwin, and Louis Armstrong was performed by a who's who of iconic artists and now brought back to life by the one and only Taj Mahal. This project has been in the works for decades. They finally got it together. It was produced by John Simon. The first track we'll check out is I'm Just a Lucky So-and-So. Brand new music from Taj Mahal in the CD Spotlight on Jazz Variation.

Jazz Variations, the CD Spotlight today, featuring Taj Mahal and his release called Savoy. We just heard Lady Be Good to Me, Sweet Georgia Brown, Do Nothing Till You Hear From Me, Gee Baby, Ain't I Good to You, and I'm Just a Lucky So-and-So. Kind of a departure from what you're normally used to hearing from Taj, straight ahead blues. But he has rightfully been called a living legend for his contributions to popular music. He's won 3 Grammys, inducted into the Blues Foundation Hall of Fame, and presented with a Lifetime Achievement Award from the Americana Music Association. He takes a new direction in this particular project, featuring the classics from the American Songbook with his good friend and acclaimed record producer, John Simon. It was recorded with some great musicians from the San Francisco area. Savoy, the brand new release from Taj Mahal. Find out more details right on our Facebook page on Jazz Variations.

Jazz Variations, your weekly showcase of everything jazz, blues, soul, and funky stuff right there. Ashton Jones Project, that's taking you way back, with Good Thing Guaranteed. We also heard Jeff Hackworth, Brooklyn Boogaloo, The Temptations, doing a great version of Shaky Ground, and classic guitar work from Mr. Joe Pass, I Can't Kick. I'm Tonia King, so glad to have you tuning in today. You know, we are streaming 24/7 now. We'd love to have you stop by our Facebook page or our website. Check that out. And that is also the place to find out about some of the great features that we have coming up on Jazz Variations. Still to come, Dr. Lonnie Smith, David Sanborn, just ahead on Jazz Variations.

Jazz variations like nothing else. How about that? Dr. Lonnie Smith with Iggy Pop joining him and doing the Donovan tune, Sunshine Superman. I was so surprised to see Iggy Pop getting together with him, so you never know. Let's keep it going. Here's David Sanborn on Jazz Variations.

0: Jazz Variations, Nora Jones and Mavis Staples, I'll Be Gone. We heard from David Sanborn with Coming Home Baby, Dr. Lonnie Smith doing his version of Sunshine Superman, and DLG3, Hot Chicken. And that is Jazz Variations for this week. Thanks so much for tuning in. You can listen anytime at the website, and we hope to hear from you through social media. Until next time, I'm Tonia King. Thanks for listening and joining me on Jazz Variations.
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2: Live from NPR News in Washington, I'm Louise Schiavone. In a new public statement, Iran's leader delivered a defiant message days after his father, Ayatollah Ali Khamenei, was buried. The Ayatollah was killed in U.S.-Israeli airstrikes in February. His son, Mojtaba Khamenei, has not been publicly seen since he took power in March. NPR's Hadil Al-Shalshi reports.
3: In his second audio address, Iran's current leader, Ayatollah Mojtaba Khamenei, called his father's killers, quote, criminals, and promised to uphold the late supreme leader's legacy. We pledge to take revenge for your pure blood and all the martyrs of these two wars, Mojtaba Khamenei said, referring to Iran's war with Israel in June 2025 and the current war with the U.S. and Israel. Like his first address in March, Mojtaba Khamenei's speech was read by a news anchor on Iranian state media, and the leader did not appear on camera. Three of Ayatollah Ali Khamenei's sons attended his funeral this week, but his fourth son and successor, Mojtaba Khamenei, was not seen publicly during the days-long procession. Hadil Al-Shalchi, NPR News, Istanbul.
2: The Centers for Disease Control and Prevention says that an American in the Democratic Republic of Congo has tested positive for Ebola. Michael Koloki has more.
4: In a statement, the agency said that the individual, a U.S. citizen who works for a humanitarian organization in the Democratic Republic of Congo, has tested positive for the Bundibugyo strain of Ebola, which has been identified in the current outbreak in Congo. The CDC added that it is working with the patient's employer, other U.S. federal agencies, and partner organizations in Congo to help prevent further transmission of the disease by performing risk assessments that would identify people that the patient had been in contact with. Earlier this week, the UN said that Ebola is continuing to spread in Congo, warning that the true scale of the outbreak has not yet been fully established. For NPR News, I'm Michael Koloki in Nairobi.
2: President Trump's border czar, Tom Homan, is not commenting on the fatal shooting of a man by ICE agents in Houston this week, except to say that the investigation should proceed, and if there was wrongdoing, those responsible will be held to account. The Department of Homeland Security charged that the man killed in Houston, Lorenzo Salgado Araujo, had rammed an ICE vehicle. Attorney Hugo Balderas Ibarra says he represents three witnesses to the shooting who contest the government's initial charge.
5: All three of my clients reiterated that at no point was there ever an agent standing in front of the vehicle, nor was an agent ever placed in the line of danger.
2: He says the men told him an officer shot and killed Salgado Araujo through the passenger side window Tuesday during an attempted traffic stop. A sweeping housing affordability bill became law overnight without a presidential veto or signature, the president protesting inaction on a voter ID bill. This is NPR News. One of the strongest storms in the Pacific this year, Typhoon Bavi, is bearing down on the Philippines, Taiwan, and China. Ashish Valentine reports it's caused 17 deaths in the Philippines already.
6: Typhoon Bavi is only skirting by, but heavy rains still cause deadly flooding and landslides in the Philippines. At least 11,000 people in the country have evacuated their homes so far, along with almost 15,000 evacuated in Taiwan from flood and landslide-prone areas. Work and school are canceled across northern Taiwan for a second day in a row, and over 1,000 flights are canceled out of the international airport. In China, evacuations have been ordered in parts of the eastern Zhejiang province, where the storm is expected to make landfall later this weekend. It'll be the second powerful storm to hit China this month, after 39 died amid heavy flooding caused by Typhoon Maysak. For NPR News, I'm Ashish Valley.

0: Valentine in Taipei.
1: The National Weather Service says a dangerous heat wave will settle in this weekend over parts of Utah, Colorado, Idaho, Montana, and the Dakotas. They say there's a good chance records will be broken. In the southeastern Missouri town of Lesterville, severe flooding yesterday led to helicopter evacuations from a summer camp. More than 200 children and staff were lifted by Army National Guard Black Hawk helicopters from Camp Tom Sauk. Heavy rains had washed away roads in the surrounding area, even as the forecast called for continued rainfall. Rescues were also underway just south of St. Louis at the Bearcat Getaway Campground near the Black River. I'm Louise Schiavone, NPR News, Washington.
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90.9 FM, WJAB, from the campus of Alabama A&M University. You just heard more music from the Cleo Peoples and the Mighty Theo Peoples, that is, and the Mighty Temptations. When it called Stay, kicked it off this segment, as we do it already Saturday morning. None other than Uncle Charlie Wilson and the Gap Band, as we crew with you Saturday morning. Good Saturday morning to you there. Woo! 80 degrees on the outside. It's still already. And we're on a partly cloudy sky. As a matter of fact, what the man today is calling for. Partly cloudy skies this morning, followed by scattered thunderstorms, possibly in the afternoon. Looking for a few storms, may be severe. Looking for a high today, check this out, of 90 degrees. Going to be another hot one. Southwest, west-southwest winds going to be about 10 to 15 miles per hour. And a chance of rain today, this morning, about 50%. Currently, as we said, we're on the partly cloudy skies. It is 80 degrees right here from the campus of Alabama A&M University. Want to say good morning to everybody that's locked in with us. Good morning to my sister, Johnny Mae, down there in, out there in Mesa, Arizona. She locked in. She always locked in and let me know that she's checking little brother out, making sure he's on the J-O-B. So good morning, Johnny Mae. Good morning. Hope everybody out there in the sun country is doing great. Also, my good pal and friend right here in the Tennessee Valley, brother R.B. R.B., you know he's locked in this morning. Hope you're having a great Saturday morning. We're going to pump it up and make sure that Saturday morning goes smooth, y'all. And everybody else got us locked in, brother H.D. as well. Good morning to everybody out there. Thank y'all for tuning us in and letting us turn you on. Want to remind you that the Huntsville Progressive Alumni Chapter of Alabama A&M University will have its 21st Annual Leadership Awards Gala. It's going to be going on today, this evening, matter of fact, at 6 p.m., starting at 6 p.m., over at the Jackson Center right here in Huntsville. Now, for ticket information and more, you can call 256-372-5287. Once again, the number is 256-372-5287. I also remind you that Arts Huntsville and Huntsville Parks and Recreation will have its next concert in the park. It's going to be Monday, July 13th. That's this coming Monday. Now, performances include Jane and the Huntsman and Simeon, the weather permitting. Now, the music will start at 6:30 p.m. And for more details, including food truck, vendors, and a full lineup, you can dial 256-519-2787. Once again, the number is 256-519-2787. Tell them you heard about it from your friends here at 90.9 FM WJAB. Thank you, everybody, for tuning in. I want to say congratulations to and wish the best to the young students that's coming up this morning here on the campus taking their ACT test. I want to wish them well, hope they do well, and continue to progress because, you know, the young people today that's going and getting that further education, it's our future for tomorrow. Now, let's continue with great classy music this Saturday morning at 21 minutes past 8 o'clock hour. Let's go ahead on and say we got some work to do here with the Ice of the Brothers. So good morning to you, everybody. Let's go on and get it started, y'all, like we do it on 90.9 FM.

0: 90.9 FM, WJAB, from the campus of Alabama A&M University. Just heard music from Mr. Bill Withers. He called it, Who Is He and What Is He to You? Also, request line at 256-372-5866. Well, I want to say good morning to everybody around the Decatur, where it's greater. Everybody up around Hartsel and all of those up around the surrounding areas. Tanner. What is the other one? Oh, Hillsboro, that is. I want to make sure, shout out to them as well now. And before that, it was none other than Gladys Knight and the Pips, one they called Daddy Could Swear. I declare there, that's my girl. And also kicked it off the segment, none other than the Isley Brothers with Work to Do. 8:32 now, 28 minutes past, 8:32, 28 minutes before your 9 o'clock hour, 32 minutes past your 8 o'clock hour. We're grooving with Brother BJ as we make it happen on you for the Saturday morning on the Classics One here. I want to remind you that the Eleazar Shrine Temple at number 195 and the Madison County Health Department will offer free prostate screenings. That's going to be going on Tuesday, July 14th from 10 a.m. until 4 p.m. It's going to be at 301 Max Luther Drive. Now, all men are encouraged. That's right. All you men out there, don't be ashamed. You are encouraged to get screened. And get yourself checked out, because you know you want to be around for a long, long time. For as long as God says you're going to stay here, but you got to get your health checked, okay? Number to call for more information and information. Yeah, information, that is, 256-539-3711. That's, once again, number is 256-539-3711. Tell me your friends here at 90.9 FM WJAB told you all about it there. Weather-wise, we're looking for partly cloudy skies this morning, followed by scattered thunderstorms in the afternoon, with a few storms may be severe. Looking for a high today of around 90 degrees. And winds are going to be out of the west-southwest at about 10 to 15 miles per hour with a chance of rain. We're looking at about 50%. Currently on the outside, we're right now, we're going to fair skies. It is 81 degrees as we continue to make you happy Saturday morning classics on WJAB FM, as well as on the World Wide Web at WJAB.org. Want you to keep it locked. We're going to continue with great classic music on this Saturday morning. Thank you for tuning in, letting us make it happen for you. We'll be back with more right after this.
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0: 8:35, Saturday morning, classes kicks on. Want to say good morning to everybody over the roundabout in the overseas Netherlands area. Out in a little town outside of Amsterdam called Castricum. That's where my sister lives, my little big sister, I call her. So, Bess, Dorothy Jean, good morning, good afternoon to you and Jax over there. Right now, here's McFadden and Whitehead.

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Mr. John McFadden and Gene Whitehead. Hey, call it ain't no stopping us now. At 8:42, we just rocking right along with you Saturday morning, making it happen there. And you know what? Got Cool in the Game coming your way, talking about a bit of ladies' night. Check it out for all the ladies out here Saturday morning class.

0: JB from the campus of Alabama A&M University. It's G McFadden and John Whitehead. They call it Ain't No Stopping Us Now, and just ahead of that. And of course, that was Coolin' the Gang with Ladies' Night here at 8:48 now, 12 minutes before your 9 o'clock hour. Brother BJ kicking it live, which is Saturday morning classic. Reminding you that the 100 Black Men of Greater Huntsville Incorporated will have its 25th annual John Rich Memorial Golf Classic. That's going to be going on Saturday, August 22nd. It's going to be at the Colonial Golf Course in Meridianville. Now, the early bird registration deadline is July 17th. Now, all proceeds go toward scholarships. Now, for registration details and information, you can dial 205-242-4020 or 256-665-2016. Once again, the numbers are 205-242-4020 or 256-665-2016. 2016. We're going to continue with great classic music. For your listening pleasure, just keep it locked. We'll be back right after this.
1: 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The Bulldogs will go up against the Howard University Bison. 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

0: somewhat late on this afternoon, or should I say. It's going to be some partly cloudy skies coming back with some possible thunderstorms. Looking at a 70% chance of rain in the forecast. Ooh, humidity sitting right now at 69%. News is up next. 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
2: Live from NPR News in Washington, I'm Louise Schiavone. Iran's foreign minister is in Oman today for talks over control of the Strait of Hormuz. This comes as Iran and the U.S. traded fire this week, which NPR's Emily Fang reports ended a temporary ceasefire between the two countries.
3: Iran's Abbas Araghchi is in the Gulf country of Oman today. The two countries have been trying to hammer out an agreement to open the Strait of Hormuz, but Oman is against Iran's proposal for Tehran to collect mandatory tolls on ships passing through. Oman has been an important diplomatic back channel between the U.S. and Iran as well. And the U.S. has tried to open a safe maritime channel that hugs Oman's coast and bypasses Iranian control of the strait. But ship traffic is overall slowed after the U.S. and Iran fired at each other's military assets this week. Ship tracking data shows the number of vessels making it through the Strait of Hormuz dropping by nearly half on Thursday. Emily Fang, NPR News.
2: Graham Plattner has formally withdrawn from the U.S. Senate race in Maine in the wake of sexual assault allegations, which he has denied. The state's Democratic Party chair, Charlie Dingman, has confirmed on X that a formal process to fill the vacancy is underway.
4: The convention will be fair, representative, and as transparent as possible as we all come together in service of our ultimate goal, defeating Susan Collins and winning this Senate seat.
2: A nominating convention is slated for July 25th. A sweeping housing affordability bill became law overnight without a presidential veto or signature, the president protesting congressional inaction on a strict voter ID bill. In California, there were evacuation orders and warnings in place on Friday as the Summit Fire grew to around 2,700 acres. Firefighters launching a massive air and ground attack on the fast-moving blaze. Drew Everett lives in Apple Valley. He's been watching it move.
5: Definitely have seen it start down low, and we've seen it work its way up the mountain, and it looks like it's kind of cresting over this ridge right now.
2: The fire erupted in a sparsely populated area of Los Angeles County. Around 45 miles northeast of L.A., the American Red Cross has opened a shelter at a YMCA. Wildfires in Europe are continuing to burn, with the most deadly blazes this past week in Spain. Villa Marx reports at least 12 are dead, including four suspected British nationals.
6: The severe wildfires are located in the country's Andalusia region. Hundreds of firefighters are working to contain the blaze that may have begun thanks to a downed power cable near the town of Almería. Temperatures in southern Europe have been above 100 degrees Fahrenheit for weeks so far this summer, with major wildfires in France and Portugal too. Thousands of residents have been forced from their homes. Across Europe, officials have detected more than 1,000 fires since the start of the year, double the long-term average. And since January, wildfires have burned almost 400,000 acres of land. For NPR News, I'm Willem Marx.
2: This is NPR. European Union officials are demanding Meta make changes to the so-called addictive design of Facebook and Instagram. NPR's Bobby Allen has details.
7: European officials are focusing on things like infinite scroll, autoplay, push notifications, and how the algorithm works on the social media apps. After a two-year probe, EU investigators say those features are designed to hook users, and they have to be scrapped or drastically changed or risk hefty fines. EU law allows for penalties of up to 6% of a tech company's global revenue. Meta intends to fight the changes, saying in a statement that the EU is not considering the steps Meta has taken to protect teens. In its findings, EU regulators wrote that features like autoplay and hyper-personalized recommendations, quote, fuel the user's urge to keep scrolling and shift the brain into autopilot mode. Bobby Allen, NPR News.
2: At Wimbledon, Jannik Sinner is still in the hunt for a repeat of his championship after beating seven-time winner Novak Djokovic Friday to reach the Wimbledon final. He'll play Alexander Zverev, who recently won his first Grand Slam title at the hard-fought French Open in sweltering Paris. At the annual Running of the Bulls event in Pamplona, Spain, one runner was gored in the face during the San Fermin Festival. Six bulls and accompanying steers charged through the thrill seekers, sprinting along narrow streets alongside the animals. A black bull broke away early, ran into a group of people, hit one on the

0: side of the face. It's been 100 years since the publication of Ernest Hemingway's The Sun Also Rises, whose publication made the event famous. I'm Louise Schiavone, NPR News, Washington.
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Bringing back memories through music on your station. Right now, here's the prophet himself, Mr. Al Green. Talking about you ought to be with me at 9:12, 12 minutes past the 9 o'clock hour, Saturday morning classes. Trucks right on.

0: from the campus of Alabama A&M University, where 90.9 FM WJAB, you just heard music from the Soul Children. They call it, hearsay they call it, that is. I remember that one from way back in the day. Even before that, it was the very best of Al Green with You Ought to Be With Me. And before that, the staple singer with Respect Yourself. And of course, kicked it off this segment. It was none other than Mr. Bobby Womack with Looking for Love. 19 minutes past your 9 o'clock hour. Brother BJ here with you. Saturday morning classics, trucks right on. Hope you're locked in to 90.9 FM as well as on the World Wide Web at WJAB.org, where we bring it on for you there. I want to remind you that the Julius R. Scruggs Academy will have its annual golf tournament. It's going to be Friday, July 24th. It's going to be at the Colonial Golf Course at 400 Colonial Drive in Meridianville. Now, Greg Hicks has single or team registration details at 256-603-1024 or Michael Scruggs at 256-603-5403. Tell me you heard about it from your friends here at 90.9 FM WJAB. Also, the 100 Black Men of Huntsville, Greater Huntsville Incorporated, will have its 25th annual John Rich Memorial Golf Classic. It's going to be Saturday, August 22nd. It's going to be at the Colonial Golf Course in Meridianville as well. Now, the early bird registration deadline is July the 17th. Now, all proceeds go toward scholarships. Now, for registration details, you can dial 205-242-4020. 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Hey, but first this.
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2: What we gonna do right here is go back. Way back. Back into time.

0: 90.9 FM WJAB from the campus of Alabama A&M University. That was just music from the Isley Brothers, one of those fantastic blasts from the past, called It's Your Thing. Even before that, late Mr. Rufus Thomas with the Do the Push and Pull, another great classic. Even before that, Little Milton with what he calls So Mean to Me. That woman stopped being so mean. I tell you, I don't know about them sometime, y'all. But anyway, before that were the Soul Children, one they call Hearsay. And of course, you know, we had just ahead of that, it was Mr. Al Green with You Ought to Be With Me. 9:30 right now in this capital city, the Rocket City, that is. Thinking of back home there in Jackson, Mississippi, y'all. Anyway, 9:30 is the time right here in the Rocket City here on the campus of Alabama A&M University. We are rocking and socking with you. Classics one. Want to remind you that the North Alabama Railroad Museum, a nonprofit organization located at 694 Chase Road, will have two excursions. Now, the Magic on the Mercury and Chase Train Ride will be July 25th and August 1st at 9:30 a.m. Now, the number for more information and ticket information, you can dial 256-479-6511. Once again, that number is 256-479-6511. That's the North Alabama Railroad Museum, which is a nonprofit organization, 694 Chase Road, right around the corner from the studios here at WJB, having their Magic on the Mercury and Chase train ride. I also want to remind you that the Huntsville Alumni Chapter of Delta Sigma Theta Sorority, Incorporated, will have its annual social action luncheon. It's going to be going on Saturday, July 25th at 11 a.m. at the VBC East Hall. Now, the guest speaker is Derek Johnson, who is the national president and CEO of the NAACP. Now, the number for ticket information and sponsorship, you can dial 256-797-3788. Once again, the number is 256-797-3788. Tell them your friends here at 90.9 FM, WJAB, told you all about it. Keep it locked. We're going to continue with this great classic music for your listening pleasure. But first this.
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and especially to those by the last name of Jones. You see, if your last name happens to be Jones, then we send this out to you, especially.

0: still loves me. She can't do without me. And she'll be here tomorrow.
1: What? I thought you had settled all of that, man.
0: Hey, man. See, you just don't understand. I never stopped loving her. I just wasn't ready to accept the love she was willing to give. But if she still loves me, there's nothing in the world that

0: 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That was music from Mel and Tim, calling it Starting All Over Again. Even before that, Run Banks and the Dramatics, when they called Me and Mrs. Jones. And just ahead of that, it was Diana Ross and the Supreme with Someday We'll Be Together. And the Isley Brothers preceded that with It's Your Thing. Right now, it's about 9:47, that is, 13 minutes before your 10 o'clock hour. Brother BJ still kicking it live, which is Saturday morning classics. I say good morning to everyone that is just joining us here this morning. Thanks for tuning in, letting us turn you on this Saturday morning. I want to say good morning to my good pal and friend, Brother HD, out there, and his lovely wife, Janet. Good morning to y'all and the rest of the gang, that is. Hey, good morning to y'all. Hope you're having a great Saturday morning. I also want to welcome, good morning, and say good morning and welcome to Brother John and Christine Stewart from out of Waldorf, Maryland. They're here visiting us today. That's my son's in-law. They are here on the weekend here, right here in the Rocket City. So we want to welcome John and Christine here this morning and this weekend, that is. Hope you're having a great time here in the Rocket City, y'all. Hey, want to remind you that Huntsville Helping Hands and the United Way, the United Women of Color, that is, need volunteers and school supply donations to help with their backpack, the back-to-school backpack drive. It's going to be July 25th from 10 a.m. until 3 p.m. It's going to be at the West Lawn Courtyard at 4217 9th Avenue. Now, the number for volunteers and more information, you can dial 256-384-4933. Once again, the number is 256-384-4933. Also, the Beta Epsilon Sigma chapter of Phi Beta Sigma Fraternity Incorporated will have its inaugural William D. Fales Golf Tournament. It's going to be, the Colonial Golf Club, as well at 400 Colonial Drive. It's going to be July 31st from 8 a.m. until 5 p.m. That's also in Meridianville. Now, to register for a four-player team or a single, you can visit the website at www.huntsvillesignals.org. Once again, that's www.huntsvillesignals.org. Keep it locked. We're going to be back with more right after this.
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0: In Washington, I'm Dan Ronan. President Trump is threatening more strikes on Iran, this in response to what he says are threats to assassinate him. But as NPR's Emily Fang reports, both Iran and the U.S. say they're open to resuming peace talks.
1: Trump wrote on Truth Social that, quote, 1,000 missiles are locked and loaded and aimed at Iran should Iran try to act on what he says are threats to assassinate him in, quote, many corners of the globe. But in a separate earlier post, the president also wrote that the U.S. had agreed to resume talks with Iran. This week, the U.S. launched strikes on dozens of sites across Iran after accusing Tehran of attacking ships in the Strait of Hormuz. The U.S. has been pushing Iran to declare the strait open. Iran's foreign ministry spokesperson blamed the U.S. for the recent escalation, saying it was the U.S. who violated a ceasefire first and that breaching commitments was an American, quote, habit. Emily Fang, NPR News.
0: The largest housing bill in decades became law overnight without President Trump's signature. As NPR's Stephen Bishaha reports, the law is meant to encourage more home building throughout the U.S.
2: This law is packed with more than 40 different provisions, and at the heart of it is the idea of boosting the number of houses in the U.S. to decrease the cost to buy a home. The law encourages home building, in part by loosening federal regulations and offering financial carrots to communities that build more homes. It also bans large investors from buying up more than 350 homes, a policy pushed by President Trump. Trump refused to sign the law to protest lawmakers not passing his voter ID election overhaul bill, the Save America Act. He did not veto the housing bill, and it automatically became law 10 days after he received the bill from Congress and did not take any action. Stephen Bishaha, NPR News.
0: The Trump administration is making a shift in how the Endangered Species Act will be implemented and enforced by rescinding what it calls an outdated definition of the word harm. NPR's Ari Daniel reports.
3: For decades, federal agencies have defined harm broadly to encompass the alteration or degradation of habitats, actions that might interfere with an organism's feeding or reproduction, say. But the Department of the Interior has just narrowed its interpretation of the word, saying that harm refers only to the direct injury or killing of a member of an endangered species. Secretary Doug Burgum says, quote, "This action restores common sense, respects private property, provides much-needed certainty for landowners, and follows the statute Congress actually passed." But environmental groups worry the move could destroy wild places that endangered species depend on, undermining the protections that have helped sustain them. Ari Daniel, NPR News.
0: Overnight, Russian military attacks in Kyiv injured 11. You're listening to NPR News. Work crews are once again draining the Lincoln Memorial reflecting pool in Washington, this in an attempt to make repairs when algae began growing after a Trump-hired contractor made renovations before the July 4th holiday. President Trump says the work is needed because of vandalism, but critics say it's because of shoddy work. Spain has advanced to the World Cup semifinals with a 2-1 win over Belgium. Steve Futterman reports from Los Angeles.
4: Spanish fans here in L.A. were ecstatic. The match wasn't decided until the final minutes. Spain, the favorite, jumped out to a 1-0 lead at the 30-minute mark. But just 11 minutes later, Belgium tied it at 1-1. It was the first goal given up by Spain in the entire World Cup. It stayed that way until the 88th minute. That's when Mikel Merino kicked a rebound shot into the net for the win. David Lafado traveled here from Barcelona.
5: We've seen that Spain has the best team in Europe and in the world. We are going to win the World Cup.
4: That may be easier said than done. Next up for Spain, a semifinal match against the top-performing team in the World Cup, France. For NPR News, I'm Steve Futterman at the World Cup in Los Angeles.
0: A 61-year-old passenger on a Ryanair Greece to Germany flight suffered serious injuries on Friday when he was partially sucked out of the plane after a window broke after takeoff. The man sustained neck and shoulder injuries as well as a friction burn. Passengers say they heard a loud bang, oxygen mask dropped, and the plane began losing altitude. This is NPR News.
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0: 90.9 FM, WJAB, from the campus of Alabama A&M University. Just heard music from Chic, when they call Everybody Dance. That's right. And it's time to dance. I want you all to get up and get on the dance floor. Even before that, The Lakeside with Ray. They actually kicked it off this segment. And, of course, on the other side, it was the Cornelius Brothers and Sister Rose with Turn Back. It's too late to turn back now. 17 minutes past your 10 o'clock hour, Brother BJ here kicking it live with you, Saturday Morning Classics. Want to remind you that the Oscar L. Montgomery Personal Growth Center Counseling Services invites the community to its Mastering Your Health and Wellness Expo. It's going to be Saturday, August 22nd from 8 a.m. to 2 p.m. Now, the location is 2115 Winchester Road, that is. Workshop sessions will cover mental, physical, nutrition, fitness, spiritual, and financial wellness. Now, the deadline to register is August 17th. For more details, you can call 256-852-0170. Once again, that number is 256-852-0170. Also, the Children and Youth Ministry of Center Grove United Methodist Church at 185 Plummer Road is having a shoe drive now through August the 2nd. Now, the goal is to collect 6,000 pairs of shoes, which will be donated to local ministry efforts and partners in developing countries. Now, for further details and information, you can dial 256-819-5957. Once again, that number is 256-819-5957. Tell them you heard about from your friends here at 90.9 FM WJAB. Weather-wise for the day, weatherman is calling for partly cloudy skies in the morning, followed by scattered thunderstorms in the afternoon, looking with a few storms, may be severe, looking for a high today of near 90 degrees. Winds are going to be west-southwest, 10 to 15 miles per hour, and a chance of rain about 50%. Looking ahead at this evening, we're looking at partly cloudy skies early, and then thunderstorms likely sometime late in the evening, with a few storms, may be severe. Looking for a low this evening, around 71 degrees. Winds are going to be light and variable. Chance of rain is 70%. Right now, currently, we're looking under partly cloudy skies. It is 86 degrees right here from the campus of Alabama A&M University. I want you to keep it locked to 90.9 WJAB, as well as on the World Wide Web at WJAB.org. 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

0: 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Been a bit of Southern Soul Blues by Billy Ray Charles. He called it "I've Been Partying All Night Long," y'all. Even before that was none other than the queen herself, Miss Aretha Franklin. The late Aretha Franklin with Respect. Even before that, the late James Brown. What he called Papa's Got a Brand New Bag. And of course, kicked it off the segment. It was Chic with Everybody Dance. 10:31 is the time, 29 minutes before your 11 o'clock hour. Still hanging out with the brother, y'all, Brother BJ. We're kicking it live, making it happen for you Saturday morning classics. Waking you up this morning. And I want to say happy birthday to everyone that's celebrating a birthday this week. If you celebrated a birthday this week, for the upcoming week, want to say happy birthday to you. Hope you have a great, great celebration there. Because you know what? Life is a cinch by the inch, but it gets harder by the yard. So happy birthday to everybody out there that's celebrating a birthday. And wish you many, many more. I want to remind you that the Delta Theta Lambda chapter of Alpha Phi Alpha Fraternity incorporated in the community for an in-person community forum where local political candidates share their vision for serving. Now, the forum is open to every first Tuesday, 6 p.m. at the House of Alpha Complex. That's at 4301 Oakwood Avenue. 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It's the Alabama A&M University football season with kickoff Saturday, August 29th with the MEAC SWAC Challenge in Atlanta. It's going to be the Bulldogs going up against the Howard University Bison. 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Keep it locked to WJAB. We're going to continue with great classic music for your listening pleasure right after this.
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90.9 FM WJAB from the campus of Alabama A&M University. That's old classic music from back in the day. Talking about everybody played the fool. I got text from my good pal HD said, takes it back to his youth. Hey, you know what, HD? Mine too.

0: 90.9 FM, WJAB, from the campus of Alabama A&M University. Just heard music from Little Stevie. Well, Stevie Wonder, when he called A Sign, Sealed and Delivered. Even before that, The Mighty Temptations, when they call Ain't Too Proud to Be. Even before that, Billy Ray Charles, a bit of Southern Soul Blues. I've been partying all night long, y'all. 10:46 is the time, 14 minutes before your 11 o'clock hour. Still hanging out with your brother, Brother BJ, y'all. Good morning to you if you're just joining us here. Hope you're having a great Saturday morning. We bringing it to you just like we know how to do it, y'all. Hey, want to remind you that the WJB Huntsville Utilities have these tips to reduce electricity use and keep summer power bills down in the extreme summer heat. Number one, want you to run your washers, dryer, and dishwashers after sunset. Okay, tip number one. Now, tip number two is replace HVAC filters regularly. Now, tip number three is close blinds and curtains on the sunny side of your home during the day. Now, for more information and details, you can call 256-535-1200. Once again, that's 256-535-1200. That's to verify what I just told you about, okay? All right, keep it locked to WJB. We're going to continue a great classic music for your listening pleasure on this Saturday morning in 10:47. Currently temperatures, partly cloudy, well, fair sky that is, 87 degrees. Keep it locked, looking for somewhere around 90 today. So keep it locked, we're going to continue, right after this.
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0: 90.9 FM WJB. The Wicked Mr. Pickett called about Mustang Sally. Before that, The Undisputed Truth with Smiling Faces. And of course, Carl Sims preceded that. If you can't help me, then don't try to hurt me there. Set up 11 o'clock. Let's go to news time. We'll be back on the other side. Keep it live.
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1: University.
2: From

0: Your pure blood and all the martyrs of these two wars, Mujtaba Khamenei said, referring to Iran's war with Israel in June 2025 and the current war with the U.S. and Israel. Like his first address in March, Mujtaba Khamenei's speech was read by a news anchor on Iranian state media, and the leader did not appear on camera. Three of Ayatollah Ali Khamenei's sons attended his funeral this week, but his fourth son and successor, Mujtaba Khamenei, was not seen publicly during the days-long procession. Hadil Al-Shalchi, NPR News, Istanbul.
1: The Centers for Disease Control and Prevention says an American in the Democratic Republic of Congo has tested positive for Ebola. Michael Koloki reports.
2: In a statement, the agency said that the individual, a U.S. citizen who works for a humanitarian organization in the Democratic Republic of Congo, has tested positive for the Bundibugyo strain of Ebola, which has been identified in the current outbreak in Congo. The CDC added that it is working with the patient's employer, other U.S. federal agencies, and partner organizations in Congo to help prevent further transmission of the disease by performing risk assessments that would identify people that the patient had been in contact with. Earlier this week, the UN said that Ebola is continuing to spread in Congo, warning that the true scale of the outbreak has not yet been fully established. For NPR News, I'm Michael Koloki in Nairobi.
1: A widespread, dangerous heat wave is building across the U.S. Triple-digit temperatures are expected next week across the Southwest and the Great Plains before moving to the Midwest and East Coast. Joe Wegman is a meteorologist with the National Weather Service Weather Prediction Center in College Park, Maryland.
3: The next big heat wave follows right on its heels across the northern plains particularly, but also including portions of the Intermountain West around Utah and also down into the Los Angeles basin for next week.
1: The Weather Service is forecasting temperatures at 90 locations across the U.S. could be broken or tied by the middle of the week. July the 27th is now the date that the new Gordie Howe Bridge linking Detroit to Windsor, Ontario is scheduled to open. It has been closed because of a trade dispute with Canada and the U.S. You're listening to NPR News. Today is a World Cup doubleheader. It starts with Norway facing England in Miami in a quarterfinal matchup. Later, Argentina and Lionel Messi will face Switzerland in Kansas City in another do-or-die match to decide the two semifinalists. Kayvon Antonio Herdani reports from Miami.
4: Norway, a nation of 5.5 million people, faces England, a former world champion and home to the birthplace of the sport. But Norway, absent from the World Cup since 1998, has been a dark horse with one spearhead, Erling Haaland, whose two goals helped eliminate Brazil. He's tallied 7 goals so far. England eliminated Mexico 3-2. The 5 o'clock Eastern Time start means the heat and afternoon storms of the South Florida summers could be a factor. The winner will face Argentina or Switzerland in next week's semifinal in Atlanta. If England and Argentina advance, it will be a repeat of one of the game's fiercest World Cup rivalries. They faced off in 1966, 86, 1998, and 2002. For NPR News, I'm Kayvon Antonio Haidari in Miami.
1: The German automaker Volkswagen says it's cutting its model line by up to 50% and will reduce its overall annual production capacity to 9 million vehicles, compared with 12 million vehicles earlier in the decade before the COVID-19 pandemic. The cuts come at a time when Volkswagen is facing increased competition from China. The cuts could mean significant cuts at Volkswagen in Germany. This is NPR.
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0: 90.9 FM, WJAB, from the campus of Alabama A&M University. Just heard music from the brothers, Walter and Wallace Scott, they call, and the Whispers, calling it This Kind of Loving. Even before that, the late Eddie Kendricks, with He's a Friend, just like the brother here, being your friend, on Saturday Morning Classics at 15 minutes past your 11 o'clock hour. Good Saturday morning to you. Want to remind you that the Arts Huntsville and the Huntsville Parks and Recreation Center and Recreation will have its next concerts in the park. It'll be Monday, July the 13th. And now performers include Jane and the Huntsman and Simeon. Now, weather permitting, now, that's all if we got good weather. Now, the music starts at 6:30 p.m. now. And for more details and information, including food trucks, vendors, and the full lineup, you can call 256-519-2787. 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Also, the Alizar Temple number 195 and the Madison County Health Department will offer free prostate screening. That's going to be Tuesday, July 14th from 10 a.m. until 4 p.m. That's going to be at 301 Max Luther Drive. Now, all men, I repeat, all men are encouraged to get screened. Now, the number for more information and details, you can call 256-539-3711. Once again, 256-539-3711. Men, do not take this lightly. It is very important that you go and get yourself screened, and you are very highly encouraged to do that. Okay? Take it from one that knows, been there, done that. All right? All right. Keep it locked to 90.9 FM WJAB, and we'll be back with more great classic music on your station, playing the best in oldie good goldies right after this.
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2: 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Way back. 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

90.9 FM WJB from the campus of Alabama A&M University. Run Banks in a dramatic once again. What you see is what you get on this Saturday morning, 24 past 11 o'clock hour. I want to say good morning to everybody joining us. Good morning to you, Miss Linda Green. Hope everything going good with you and Keith there. Good morning and Saturday morning to y'all as we going to groove on with you. It's about 87 degrees on the outside. Hot, hot, hot, y'all. Make sure if you get out there, make sure you take care of yourself. Right now, here's the mighty Shawlites from the Windy City. They call this one Toby. As I say good morning to my sis up there in the Windy City. And in Pearl, how are you doing, sis? Let's go ahead and groove with the Shawlites on this Saturday morning. Coming up, got Luther Vandross, the main ingredients, much more, and Marvin Gaye.

0: 90.9 FM, WJB. The late, great Luther Vandross by request. That's going out to my sis out there in Mesa, Arizona. Good morning to you, that sis. Johnny May, she's always checking out, making sure that things are going smooth here this morning. So, sis, going pretty smooth, yeah. 11:33 is the time, 27 before your 12 o'clock hour. Brother BJ hanging in with on the home stretch here, hanging in, going up until the last final 30 seconds. 30 minutes, that is, of the classic one on your station, 90.9 WJB. Thank you for tuning us in. Let us turn you on. I want to say good morning to everybody that has just joined us. We are 90.9 FM WJB, as well as on the World Wide Web at WJAB.org. Before that was the Charlottes with Toby, and even before that was the Mighty Dramatics with What You See Is What You Get, yeah. And, of course, preceded that, Mr. Smokey Bill Robinson in the Miracles with You Really Got a Hold on Me There. Weather-wise for today, we're looking for partly to mostly cloudy this morning, followed by scattered thunderstorms in the afternoon. A few storms may be severe. Looking for a high today near 90. Winds are going to be out of the west-southwest, 10 to 15 miles per hour, with a chance of rain at about 50%. Looking ahead at this evening, we're looking at partly cloudy skies early, thunderstorms likely late, and a few storms may be severe. Low 71 degrees. Winds are going to be light and variable with a chance of rain at about 70%. Let's look ahead at Sunday and see what's going on around the weather forecast. Looking for showers early, then scattered thunderstorms developing later in the day. Looking for storms may contain some strong gusty winds. Looking for a high tomorrow around 83 degrees. Winds out of the southwest 5 to 10 miles per hour. Chance of rain tomorrow, looking at about 60%. Right now, currently, as we look out the window here, the studios of 90.9 FM WJAB, it's back at partly cloudy. Right now, we're looking at 88 degrees right here from the campus of Alabama A&M University, with the humidity being at around 69%. It feels like 98. So if you're out there, be weather cautious and make sure you protect yourself. Don't be out there too long. If you need to be, just make sure you drink plenty of water and stay hydrated, okay? We're going to continue with great classic music on this Saturday morning right after this.
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0: 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That just heard music from the Mighty Main Ingredients called Rolling Down a Mountainside. Even before that, it was none other than the late great one, as my good pal and friend Brother Big O would say, the marvelous one, the late Marvin Gaye, with What's Going On. So What's Going On, it's about 11:46, about 14 minutes before high noon, 14 minutes before your 12 o'clock hour, 14 minutes before I'll be getting ready to get out of here, y'all. So, hey, getting ready to wrap things up for this Saturday morning. Want to check it out down there and want to send a holler at the folks down there in way down in the Bayou country, down there in Bunky, Louisiana there. How about it, that Tucker and everybody that's got us locked in there? Hey, thank y'all for tuning in there. Got your little sis here, Pierre Michelle. She is she's doing okay from what I heard, but I think she might have been, might not have been doing too well in the past couple of days. But I think she's okay now. So good morning to you there, Miss Bayou Michelle. I also want to say good morning to my good pal, friend, brother Leonard Sewell there. Leonard, good morning to you there. Thanks for checking in with us this morning. We're going to continue to groove with you until the high noon hour. So get ready to wrap things up there. I want to remind you that the 100 Black Men of Greater Huntsville Incorporated will have its 25th annual John Rich Memorial Golf Classics. It's going to be Saturday, August 22nd. It's going to be at the Colonial Golf Course in Meridianville. Now, the early bird registration deadline is July 17th. All proceeds go towards scholarships. Now, for registration details and information, you can dial 205-242-4020 or 256-665-2610. One more time, those numbers, 205-242-4020 or 256-665-2610. Wrapping things up this morning, I want to say happy birthday to everyone that's celebrating a birthday this week. I want to say a very special happy birthday to Miss Patricia this morning. Belated birthday for yesterday. So good morning and happy birthday to all those that are celebrating a birthday this past week and the coming up week there. Keep it locked as we continue right after this.
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Just heard music from Mr. Jermaine Jackson. When he called, do what you do. Do what you do, what you do to me. And before that, it was none other than late Mr. Tyrone Davis, but I got carried away. And as I get ready to carry myself away here, I got to get ready to get out of here, y'all. But I want to let you know that I've had a ball. Hope you did, too. See you back here next Saturday. We'll do it all over again. Remember, as always, in parting, I want to wish you love, peace, and remember, nature is the beauty of the earth, love is the beauty of mankind, and one day peace will be the magnificent beauty of the universe. So whatever you do, I want you to do it good. Remember, it's great to love, but it's so much greater to be loved. But the greatest of all is to love and be loved in return. Later, Tennessee Valley.

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1: Additional peace talks between the U.S. and Iran, despite the Iranian Health Ministry's claim that American airstrikes this week killed 17 people and injured more than 100 others. As Willa Marks reports, the status of the Strait of Hormuz will remain central to any potential negotiations.
2: Iran's foreign minister arrived in the Omani capital of Muscat on Saturday, with the possibility of further talks involving U.S. officials not yet publicly confirmed by either side. The Iranian state-backed Fars news agency said Iran will not enter into talks with American negotiators until the United States

0: Acres of land. Several fires are burning north and east of Los Angeles. Bud Horstmeyer lives in Pinon Hills. He says he's optimistic things will be okay.
1: It just kind of got out of hand. But they'll get it out. These guys are the best.
0: Crews are using helicopters and fixed-wing aircraft to attack the fires from above. The U.S. Justice Department has subpoenaed at least four journalists from the New York Times over the paper's recent reporting about potential security concerns involving Air Force One, an aircraft donated by the Qatari government. The Times had reported that President Trump left Turkey this week on the old Air Force One after the U.S. Secret Service intervened. NPR's David Folkenfrick reports the subpoenas heighten the ongoing clashes between the White House and the media.
2: The Times says an FBI official initially asked the paper to hold off on publishing and then asked for its sources. The Times refused. On Friday after publication, federal agents went to the homes of several of the journalists involved to deliver the subpoenas. The Justice Department and the FBI did not return requests for comment. David McCraw, a senior lawyer for the New York Times, called it a brazen attempt to intimidate reporters and the Times and to prevent the public from knowing how the government operates. The journalists have been instructed to appear before a grand jury next week. David Folkenflick, NPR News.
0: Apple is suing its artificial intelligence rival, OpenAI, accusing the company of stealing its trade secrets as it seeks additional hardware for its ChatGPT program. Apple called OpenAI's actions part of a coordinated pattern of misconduct at an institutional level. You're listening to NPR News. Government health workers responding to the Ebola outbreak in eastern Congo say they have not been paid, and some are walking off the job in protest. More than 600 people have died so far during the outbreak, according to the country's health ministry. NPR's Duri Biskurin has more.
3: The hardest hit area in this outbreak is Bunia in the Ituri province. Onesphore Bengenza is the Ebola response team leader for Mercy Corps there. He says the strike is concentrated among government employees working in disease surveillance and people who handle bodies for burial. But most are still working while they negotiate with Congo's government.
4: Those are people who are in front.
3: If they can't make a deal, Bengenza says, the outbreak could spread out of control. He fears more people would lose their lives as a result. The World Health Organization says 4 out of 5 new Ebola cases in the DRC have no known link to an existing patient, a sign that the true scale of the outbreak is already larger than the official numbers suggest. Duri Biskurin, NPR News, Washington.
0: In Maine, Graham Plattner is now officially out of the U.S. Senate race. He submitted his paperwork Friday, ending his candidacy. Democrats now have a little more than 2 weeks to select a replacement to challenge the incumbent Republican Senator Susan Collins. The family of former NFL defensive end Marshawn Nealand says the 24-year-old Nealand had early-stage CTE at the time of his death. The Dallas Cowboys player committed suicide last November, this after a high-speed police chase in the Dallas suburbs. From Washington, this is NPR.
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1: I know, but...
0: 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Now let's get them jeans off.
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0: 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Man, this zipper's tight. Here, why don't you lay down?
1: That's what I'm trying to tell you.
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1: But...
0: Come on, pull.
1: I'm warning you.
0: Maris, wait, Mother Jesus.
1: I told you.
0: Damn.

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0: 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Hurry up, Grace.
1: Man, these are weird. I guess the tag is in the back.
0: Hurry up.
1: Okay. Okay, how do I look?

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1: Live from NPR News in Washington, I'm Dan Ronan. Maine Senator Susan Collins hit the campaign trail Saturday, a day after her Democratic opponent, Graham Plattner, officially withdrew from the race, this following an accusation of rape by a former romantic partner, which Plattner denies. Maine Public Radio's Susan Sharon reports.
2: Appearing at Maine's Moxie Day parade with about 60 supporters, Collins said she has no strong feelings about Plattner's departure, following an ex-girlfriend's allegation that he raped her. Instead, Collins says she's been focused on recruiting town, city, and county chairs across the state in an off-presidential year election.
3: You always worry about voter turnout, so we've placed a lot of effort on encouraging people to vote and having a lot of direct voter contact.
2: Maine Democrats, meanwhile, are regrouping. They've scheduled a nominating convention for July 25th to choose a candidate to take on Collins in November. For NPR News, I'm Susan Sharon.
1: It was a mixed week on Wall Street. NPR's Scott Horsley reports.

0: Week, the NASDAQ rose 1.75%, the S&P 500 index rose 1.25%, and the Dow Jones Industrial Average fell about 0.4%. Scott Horsley, NPR News, Washington.
1: The U.S. has conducted air bombing operations against Iran after the U.S. says Iran violated the ceasefire. The on-again, off-again negotiations to end the war are off for now. Swarthmore College professor Dominic Turney says it's likely to be a long, slow process.
2: Arguably, the single most difficult task that an American president can face is extricating the U.S. from one of these failed wars. The U.S. was negotiating for 2 years to get out of the Korean War. It took 5 years to negotiate a way out of the Vietnam War. We spent 3 months in Vietnam just negotiating the shape of the table around which we would negotiate. And similarly, it took years to get out of Afghanistan. So this is not going to be a quick process.
1: A bipartisan bill designed to improve the American housing market became law overnight after President Trump did not sign it. He had 10 days to either sign it or veto it. This is NPR. More than 200 people, including children and camp counselors, were rescued Friday when flash floods hit several counties in central Missouri, dumping more than a foot of rain in a few hours. Missouri's governor says some of the people saved were taken from trees, rooftops, and stranded vehicles. At Camp Tomsock in Lesterville, Missouri, 8 helicopters were used to get the young people to safety. One person is still missing. A new UN report says 120 million women and girls around the world are in need of basic assistance and protection. But the aid organizations that are meant to help them out are running out of money. NPR's Fatma Tanis reports.
3: UN researchers surveyed hundreds of organizations serving women and girls in 52 countries, many of them in crisis. Since the Trump administration's aid cuts in 2025, the report says women who live in remote areas or unstable environments have seen a decrease in basic services like education, health, food, and water. Many of the groups reported that women and girls also face sharp increases in mental health distress, school dropouts, gender-based violence, and forced marriages. At the same time, aid groups say severe budget shortfalls have led to major layoffs within their organizations and impending closures. Fatma Tanis, NPR News.
1: As Cuba deals with an ongoing fuel shortage, many on the island nation are turning to Chinese-made electric-powered tricycles to get around. The tricycles have, in many cases, replaced the vintage automobiles of the 1950s and 60s that have vanished pretty much from most roads. This is NPR.
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1: Listen, we are strong, loving, caring, powerful black women. Yes, we are. We are Oprah-fied and lovely. From the struggle emerges strength. We are unafraid of the unknown. So why are we not talking about HIV and AIDS? Things can't stay the same. Can't keep saying, oh, that ain't me, that's them. Nope, we gotta chop it up. Like they do at greaterthanaids.org. Talking is greater than silence. We are greater than AIDS.
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1: Thank you very much. Thank you. I'm Kirk Whalum. Mike Manson on bass, J.D. Blair on drums, my special guest, Paul Jackson Jr. on guitar, George Duke on piano. Ladies and gentlemen, the gospel according to Jeff.
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One month ago today, I was happy as a lark. But now, I go for walks, to the movies, maybe to the park. I have a seat on the same old bench to watch the children play. You know, tomorrow is their future. But for me, just another day. 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They seem to know my name. We laugh, tell a few jokes, but it still doesn't ease my pain. I know I can't hide from a memory, though day after day I've tried. I keep saying, she'll be back, but today, again.

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1: Live from NPR News in Washington, I'm Dan Ronan. Iran's foreign minister is in Oman today for talks over control of the Strait of Hormuz. This comes as Iran and the United States traded fire this week, which, as NPR's Emily Fang reports, ended a temporary ceasefire.
2: Iran's Abbas Araghchi is in the Gulf country of Oman today. The two countries have been trying to hammer out an agreement to open the Strait of Hormuz, but Oman is against Iran's proposal for Tehran to collect mandatory tolls on ships passing through. Oman has been an important diplomatic back channel between the U.S. and Iran as well. And the U.S. has tried to open a safe maritime channel that hugs Oman's coast and bypasses Iranian control of the strait. But ship traffic is overall slowed after the U.S. and Iran fired at each other's military assets this week. Ship tracking data shows the number of vessels making it through the Strait of Hormuz dropping by nearly half on Thursday. Emily Fang, NPR News.
1: In Houston, a memorial was held today for the man who was fatally shot Thursday by ICE officers. Witnesses are disputing the official ICE report, which said the 52-year-old man, Lorenzo Salgado Orato, attempted to ram their vehicle during an arrest. He said the family said he did not have a criminal record. Federal officials now acknowledge that ICE agents were looking for someone else, and the longtime Mexican national who did home construction was not a suspect. Congresswoman Sylvia Garcia spoke at the event today.
3: It is all of us together, because quite frankly, what happened to Ms. Salgado could happen to any one of us.
1: DHS officials say the officers involved in the shooting were not wearing body cameras. The Eiffel Tower and other Paris landmarks closed early today amidst another brutal heat wave.

0: all night and drinking water stations available. Docks set up along the Seine River for swimming are attracting huge crowds as people cast aside reservations over cleanliness in order to cool off. Eleanor Beardsley, NPR News, Paris.
1: July 27th is now the date that the new Gordie Howe Bridge linking Detroit to Windsor, Ontario is scheduled to open. The bridge has been delayed because of President Trump's ongoing trade dispute with Canada. The bridge is expected to ease cross-border truck traffic along the U.S.-Canada border. This is NPR. Today, a World Cup doubleheader starts with Norway facing England in Miami. In the quarterfinal match, later Argentina and Lionel Messi will face Switzerland in Kansas City. It's another do-or-die match to decide the final two semifinalists. Kayvon Antonio Herdari reports from Miami.
2: Norway, a nation of 5.5 million people, faces England, a former world champion and home to the birthplace of the sport. But Norway, absent from the World Cup since 1998, has been a dark horse with one spearhead, Erling Haaland, whose two goals helped eliminate Brazil. He's tallied 7 goals so far. England eliminated Mexico 3-2. The 5 o'clock Eastern Time start means the heat and afternoon storms of the South Florida summers could be a factor. The winner will face Argentina or Switzerland in next week's semifinal in Atlanta. If England and Argentina advance, it will be a repeat of one of the game's fiercest World Cup rivalries. They faced off in 1966, 86, 1998, and 2002. For NPR News, I'm Kayvon Antonio Haidari in Miami.
1: The German automaker Volkswagen says it's cutting its model lineup by 50% and will reduce the annual production capacity by as much as 25% because of competition for China. This could mean significant cuts at Volkswagen. Hong Kong is relaxing its regulations on where dogs are allowed. For more than 3 decades, only guide dogs were allowed in restaurants. Now more than 900 restaurants will allow them as the country attempts to become more pet-friendly. This is NPR.
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1: Live from NPR News in Washington, I'm Dan Ronan. There could be further peace talks between the United States and Iran. This despite the Iranian Health Ministry's claim that American airstrikes this week killed 17 people and injured more than 100 others. As Willem Marks reports, the status of the Strait of Hormuz will remain central to any potential negotiations.
2: Iran's foreign minister arrived in the Omani capital of Muscat on Saturday, with the possibility of further talks involving U.S. officials not yet publicly confirmed by either side. The Iranian state-backed Fars news agency said Iran will not enter into talks with American negotiators until the United States reverses its positions, as Foreign Minister Abbas Araghchi criticized the Trump administration for failing to uphold its side of a previous agreement. Earlier this week, Iranian forces fired on several commercial tankers in the Strait of Hormuz, precipitating retaliatory U.S. airstrikes across Iran. On Truth Social Friday, President Trump promised to decimate and destroy all areas of Iran should they attempt to follow through on reported threats to assassinate him. For NPR News, I'm Willem Marks.
1: A widespread, dangerous heat wave is building across the U.S. Triple-digit temperatures are expected next week across the Southwest and the Great Plains before moving to the Midwest and East Coast. Joe Wegman is a meteorologist with the National Weather Service's Weather Prediction Center in College Park, Maryland.
3: The next big heat wave follows right on its heels across the Northern Plains, particularly. But also including portions of the Intermountain West around Utah and also down into the Los Angeles basin for next week.
1: The Weather Service is forecasting temperatures at 90 U.S. locations being tied or broken by the middle of next week. The Justice Department has subpoenaed at least four journalists from the New York Times. This over the paper's recent reporting about potential security concerns involving Air Force One, an aircraft donated by the Qatari government. The Times had reported President Trump left Turkey this week on the old Air Force One after the Secret Service intervened. NPR's David Folkenfrick reports.
4: The Times says an FBI official initially asked the paper to hold off on publishing and then asked for its sources. The Times refused. On Friday after publication, federal

0: Ryanair Greece to Germany flight sustained injuries on Friday when he was partially sucked out of the plane after a window broke open after takeoff. The man sustained neck and shoulder injuries as well as a friction burn. Passengers say they heard a loud bang. The oxygen mask dropped in the plane, then began losing altitude. The aircraft did return safely. The president of PEN America, the free speech advocacy organization, has resigned from his post 7 months into his tenure. As NPR's Anastasi Tsitsiolkas reports, he quit in response to an article published by PEN about Israel and Jewish writers who say their work is being boycotted.
1: The novelist Dinah Mengistu was elected the president of PEN America in December. He told the New York Times he had resigned partly due to an article PEN America published about Israeli and Jewish authors who say they are being isolated and excluded since the October 7th attacks and the war in Gaza. Within the story, PEN America outlined its objections to cultural and academic boycotts. According to the Times, Mengistu said it was part of a larger trend at PEN America of what he called, quote, defending some rights while not defending others. PEN America told the Times they, quote, respect that he's made a decision he believes in. Anastasia Tsilkas, NPR News, New York.
0: Work crews are once again draining the Lincoln Memorial reflecting pool in Washington in an attempt to make repairs after an algae bloom began after the repairs were done. This is NPR News.
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2: My name is Deanna Monet Alexander. I had a Hyundai Sonata 2013 hybrid. My fondest memory of my car, there are a lot of different memories, but I would say the first memory or the best memory would be getting that car. That was my very first car. So my first road trip, 10 hours to go see my twin sister in Daytona Beach. I think that was my favorite memory.
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1: Live from NPR News in Washington, I'm Janine Herbst. In a new public statement, Iran's leader delivered a defiant message days after his father, Ayatollah Ali Khamenei, was buried. He was killed in U.S.-Israeli airstrikes in February. His son, Mojtaba Khamenei, has not been seen publicly since he took power in March. NPR's Hadil Al-Chalchi has more.
2: In his second audio address, Iran's current leader, Ayatollah Mojtaba Khamenei, called his father's killers, quote, criminals, and promised to uphold the late supreme leader's legacy. We pledge to take revenge for your pure blood and all the martyrs of these two wars, Mojtaba Khamenei said, referring to Iran's war with Israel in June 2025 and the current war with the U.S. and Israel. Like his first address in March, Mojtaba Khamenei's speech was read by a news anchor on Iranian state media, and the leader did not appear on camera. Three of Ayatollah Ali Khamenei's sons attended his funeral this week, but his fourth son and successor, Mojtaba Khamenei, was not seen publicly during the days-long procession. Hadil Al-Shalchi, NPR News, Istanbul.
1: The biggest housing bill in 30 years became law at midnight without President Trump's signature. He refused to sign the bipartisan bill, saying it was a protest against the Senate for not passing his voter ID bill. The housing bill contains dozens of provisions aimed at driving down the price of housing by boosting supply. Democratic Congresswoman Maxine Waters says the bill addresses the nation's housing crisis.
3: In Los Angeles, over 70,000 people are on the street every night. In this country, over 700,000. And so now in this bill, we're going to make it possible for people to have affordable housing.
1: Trump's refusal to sign the housing bill, which he called a big yawn shortly after Congress passed it, represents a growing rift between him and Senate Republicans who didn't pass the voter ID measure, which includes strict ID requirements along with other measures the president has demanded, saying they didn't have enough votes to override Democratic opposition. It was a mixed week on Wall Street. As NPR's Scott Horsley reports, traders mostly shrugged off the renewed fighting in the Strait of Hormuz, and the effect on retail gas prices has been limited.
4: Crude oil prices jumped after President Trump declared an end to the U.S. ceasefire with Iran. Bond yields rose, and so did mortgage rates. The average rate on a 30-year home loan is just under 6.5%. The National Association of Realtors says home sales dropped in June, which is ordinarily one of the busiest months for selling. The average sales price of a home jumped to a record high of more than $440,000. The NASDAQ got a boost on Friday when shares of the giant South Korean memory chip maker SK Hynix began trading there for the first time. For the week, the NASDAQ rose 1.75%, the S&P 500 index rose 1.25%, and the Dow Jones Industrial Average fell about 0.4%.
1: NPR Scott Horsley. This is NPR.

0: Erling Haaland, whose two goals helped eliminate Brazil. He's tallied 7 goals so far. England eliminated Mexico 3-2. The 5 o'clock Eastern time start means the heat and afternoon storms of the South Florida summers could be a factor. The winner will face Argentina or Switzerland in next week's semifinal in Atlanta. If England and Argentina advance, it will be a repeat of one of the game's fiercest World Cup rivalries. They faced off in 1966, 86, 1998, and 2002. For NPR News, I'm Kevon Antonio Haidari in Miami.
1: Less than a week after Meta, the parent company of Instagram and Facebook, rolled out a new AI image generation model, the company changed its mind. This amid wide and rising criticism from Instagram users that the tool could make Instagram accounts fodder for use in creating AI-generated images. I'm Janine Herbst, NPR News in Washington.
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hey y'all. Now I've got a good friend that goes by the name of Mr. Rue Davis. Now he's got himself a honeybee. Well, I'm Dunny Ray, and I've got me a honeybee.

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0: Say, Bobby, well, I don't think they can understand what I'm saying because of this Mississippi accent I got. So hold on a minute, that's Sonny. Right. Yeah, let's let them hear what we're saying. I like to live the love I sing about every day in my song. Well, hold on a minute. Now listen, what we're saying, and we're going to say it again.
1: Okay.
0: All right. Oh, I believe they know it already.
1: They know it already.
0: I like to live the love I sing about in my

0: 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Let me hear them.
1: Right now.
2: That sounds wrong.
1: Yeah. If the love I sing, you have to say it aloud.
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0: I want everybody to come go with me. 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
1: Live from NPR News in Washington, I'm Janine Herbst. Maine Senator Susan Collins hit the campaign trail today, one day after her Democratic opponent, Graham Plattner, officially withdrew from the race, that following an accusation of rape by a former romantic partner, which Plattner denies. Maine Public Radio's Susan Sharon has more.
2: Appearing at Maine's Moxie Day parade with about 60 supporters, Collins said she has no strong feelings about Plattner's departure, following an ex-girlfriend's allegation that he raped her. Instead, Collins says she's been focused on recruiting town, city, and county chairs across the state in an off-presidential year election.
3: You always worry about voter turnout, so we've placed a lot of effort on encouraging people to vote and having a lot of direct voter contact.
2: Maine Democrats, meanwhile, are regrouping. They've scheduled a nominating convention for July 25th to choose a candidate to take on Collins in November. For NPR News, I'm Susan Sharon.
1: In Texas, a memorial was held today for the man fatally shot by immigration officers in Houston. ICE officials claim Lorenzo Salgado Araujo rammed a federal vehicle during an attempted arrest and was allegedly shot in self-defense. But a lawyer for two witnesses is now disputing the official account of the killing of the 52-year-old Mexican national. Several members of Congress spoke at the vigil, including Congresswoman Sylvia Garcia, whose district includes parts of Houston.
4: We will continue to fight for a complete, independent, top-to-bottom investigation to find out exactly what happened.
1: Garcia says Salgado Araujo wasn't the intended target of ICE agents. A DHS official tells NPR in a statement it had been surveilling a home in Houston when agents saw a person that, quote, resembled the target in a van being driven by Salgado Araujo. The Centers for Disease Control and Prevention says an American in the Democratic Republic of Congo has tested positive for Ebola. Michael Koloki has more.
5: In a statement, the agency said that the individual, a U.S. citizen who works for a humanitarian organization in the Democratic Republic of Congo, has tested positive for the Bundibugyo strain of Ebola, which has been identified in the current outbreak in Congo. The CDC added that it is working with the patient's employer, other U.S. federal agencies, and partner organizations in Congo to help prevent further transmission of the disease by performing risk assessments that would identify people that the patient had been in contact with. Earlier this week, the UN said that Ebola is continuing to spread in Congo, warning that the true scale of the outbreak has not yet been fully established.
1: Michael Koloki reporting from Nairobi. This is NPR. In Cuba, another island-wide blackout this week left nearly 10 million people dealing with a crumbling power grid amid fuel shortages from the U.S. energy blockade. Authorities say they've already restored power, though, to some areas. The electrical grid in Cuba is particularly fragile due to both the lack of maintenance of its aging infrastructure, some power plants are over 30 years old, and the scarcity of fuels on which it depends. In tennis, newcomer Linda Noskova has won the women's singles title at Wimbledon. Vicky Barker has more from London.

0: The Czech Republic is a rising superstar in the world of tennis. Noskova is the third of her countrywomen to win Wimbledon in 4 years. For NPR News, I'm Vicky Barker in London.
1: And tomorrow, Jannik Sinner faces Alexander Zverev in the men's final at Wimbledon. I'm Janine Herbst, and you're listening to NPR News from Washington.
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I speak to Barbara? Barbara, this is Shirley. You might not know who I am, but the reason I'm calling you is because I was going through my old man's pockets this morning, and I just happened to find your name and number. So woman to woman, I don't think it's being any more than fair than to call you and let you know where I'm coming from. Now, Barbara, I don't know how you're going to take this, but whether you be cool or come out of a bag on me, you see, it really doesn't make any difference. But it's only fair that I let you know that the man you're in love with, he's mine. From the top of his head to the bottom of his feet, the bed he sleeps in, and every piece of food he eats. 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The clothes on his back, I buy them. The car he drives, I pay the note every month. So I'm telling you these things to let you know how much I love that man. And woman to woman, I think

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Now I call him a loser because even though we're apart, he's still my love, and we can win this. He may claim her now, that's fine.

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1: 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Hi, I'm Jordan Marie, and every day I'm bringing you that perfect mix of smooth jazz. We kick off the week with New Music Monday, brand new sounds from your favorite national and indie artists. On Tuesday, I'm bringing you the top 25 songs that are charting right now. Need a lift? 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Then we roll into Throwback Thursday with those timeless classics. And wrap it up with Freedom Friday, jazz from around the world and back home again. 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
1: Live from NPR News in Washington, I'm Janine Herbst. President Trump has threatened more strikes on Iran in response to what he says are threats to assassinate him. But as NPR's Emily Fang reports, both Iran and the U.S. say they're also open to resuming peace talks.
2: Trump wrote on Truth Social that, quote, 1,000 missiles are locked and loaded and aimed at Iran should Iran try to act on what he says are threats to assassinate him in, quote, many corners of the globe. But in a separate earlier post, the president also wrote that the U.S. had agreed to resume talks with Iran. This week, the U.S. launched strikes on dozens of sites across Iran after accusing Tehran of attacking ships in the Strait of Hormuz. The U.S. has been pushing Iran to declare the strait open. Iran's foreign ministry spokesperson blamed the U.S. for the recent escalation, saying it was the U.S. who violated a ceasefire first and that breaching commitments was an American, quote, habit. Emily Fang, NPR News.
1: In Texas, hundreds of people gathered in Houston this morning for a vigil honoring Lorenzo Salgado Araujo, the man shot and killed during an ICE encounter earlier this week. ICE says the officer fired in self-defense. The other men in the car dispute the agency's account. Houston Public Media's Bianca Seward has more.
3: At the vigil, Salgado Araujo's son, Ronaldo, repeated his calls for accountability and transparency.
4: I just want to continue the pressure to continue obtaining a full independent investigation.
3: Democratic Representatives Christian Menefee, Al Green, Lizzie Fletcher, and Sylvia Garcia echoed those demands.
5: That we will continue to fight for a complete, independent, top-to-bottom investigation to find out exactly what happened.
3: On Friday, Houston Mayor John Whitmire joined calls for an independent investigation and asked the federal government to share evidence with the Harris County District Attorney's Office. For NPR News, I'm Bianca Seward in Houston.
1: A dangerous heat wave is building across the U.S. with triple-digit highs expected in the Southwest and Great Plains this weekend before it heads east under a dome of high pressure. The forecasters say could trap high temperatures for a week or more. The heat dome is expected to affect as much as two-thirds of the country. Joe Wegman is a National Weather Service meteorologist.
6: A combination of hot temperatures in the 90s to low 100s with high humidity will create heat indices up to 105 to 110 degrees. With overnight temperatures only dropping into the from the mid-70s to the low 80s.
1: The National Weather Service predicts that more than 90 degrees local temperature records will be broken or tied through Wednesday. With two-thirds of those being overnight heat records, the extreme heat is also helping fuel wildfires in the West. 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Canada and the U.S. have agreed on a deal on a toll revenue for the new 1.5-mile bridge connecting Detroit with Windsor, Ontario. President Trump had threatened to block the opening of the Gordie Howe International Bridge and delayed its opening by a month over Trump's trade war with Canada. It's named after the famous Canadian-born hockey player. But today, Trump says the U.S. secured a much better deal, allowing the opening of the bridge to proceed. That will happen July 27th. Wildfires in Europe are continuing to burn with the most deadly blazes this past week in Spain. Villa Marx reports at least 12 people are dead, including four suspected British nationals, and nearly two dozen people are missing.
7: The severe wildfires are located in the country's Andalusia region. Hundreds of firefighters are working to contain the blaze that may have begun thanks to a downed power cable near the town of Almería. Temperatures in southern Europe have been above 100 degrees Fahrenheit for weeks so far this summer, with major wildfires in France and Portugal too. Thousands of residents have been forced from their homes. Across Europe, officials have detected more than 1,000 fires since the start of the year, double the long-term average. And since January, wildfires have burned almost

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